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0: go. This is going to be very good. Girls, all right, Linda, Dolly, Emmylou. You know what we have here? This is going to be great because we have three huge, wonderful musical talents, and we also have a great, great song. And we have an instrument that I don't think we've ever had on the show before. It's a glass harmonica. Is that what it is, Paul?
1: Glass harmonica.
0: Yeah, and it's invented by Benjamin Franklin.
2: Goodness gracious, that blew my whole wad. Okay, hold on. That was
3: David Letterman on helium.
2: Yeah, but that's
3: what
2: not...
3: What happened, dude? Your phone's like on hyperspeed.
2: I don't know. I have to try
3: again. Was that a YouTube video you were playing?
2: I don't know.
3: We were trying to play another Dolly Parton number.
4: And that didn't work out well.
3: And it sounded like David Letterman was on crack. Okay.
2: Yeah, let's try this again. Here we go. This is better. And this is worth the wait, everybody. We got David Letterman on our show right now.
0: Okay, here we go. This is going to be very good. Girls, all right, Linda, Dolly, Emmylou. You know what we have here? This is going to be great because we have three huge, wonderful musical talents, and we also have a great, great song. And we have an instrument that I don't think we've ever had on the show before. It's a glass harmonica. Is that what it is, Paul?
1: Glass harmonica.
0: Yeah. And it's invented by Benjamin Franklin. Yeah. And how do you play that thing?
5: Rub it.
0: Is there any danger of electrocution? That's amazing. All right. Our next guests are three great, great singers who have collaborated on this wonderful CD right here. It's called Trio 2. And it's the follow-up to the Grammy Award-winning album they made over a decade ago. Ladies and gentlemen, here they are, Emmylou Harris, Linda Ronstadt, and Dolly Parton. Kids.

0: Emmylou Harris, Linda Ronstadt, and Dolly Parton with David Letterman on KSVY 91.3. We are the guys at 5. Kind of a sad day yesterday, fellers.
1: Yeah.
2: I mean, it was. She's an American icon, you know? Yeah. And as I'd mentioned to you, I'd mentioned it in the past many times.
0: Well, you hang around for years with them country boys.
2: I worked out at Nashville in some country music, and I worked with a bunch of rock stars that were in country. So a lot of country people wanted to come and meet these guys. And Dolly was one of them. And she was just like the sweetest person. Everything they've said about Dolly, we all need to be more like Dolly.
0: And you know? I think that it's worth saying, and I hope I get in trouble for it, I don't think that she was friends with the president. I just wanted to say that.
2: She turned down Medal
0: of Honor. Glad he lowered the flags. That was the right thing to do. But to insert himself like he did, I don't think at all was the right thing to do.
2: She was offered the Medal of Honor or Freedom or something.
0: Right.
2: She three
0: take
2: times
0: it.
2: And she never took it.
3: Once by Biden and twice by Trump.
2: Trump, and she never accepted it.
0: So, you know, I just think it was, you know, and somebody tried to explain it today, and I think this is the fairest way to say it. She was a Christian girl.
2: Absolutely.
0: And we don't necessarily...
2: In the true sense of.
0: Yeah, we don't necessarily have that going on right now. So.
2: No.
0: Anyway.
2: She was a sweetheart, and I met her, and she treated me like an old friend, you know, like I'd known her for years. She was very sweet and just...
0: You've got some Dolly Parton one-liners in there. My favorite so far is she said she was called the dumb blonde one time when she said, I ain't dumb and I'm not blonde.
2: Exactly. No, it was, I don't mind the dumb blonde jokes.
3: I'm not offended by all the dumb blonde jokes because I know I'm not dumb and I'm not blonde either.
0: Yeah.
2: Which was great. What
0: so
2: great
0: we got
2: line.
0: A kind of a list of some of her one-liners here.
2: She was very
0: and
2: sharp,
0: she was very smart.
3: I'll just whip a couple out. This is about change. Change.
0: Yeah.
3: We cannot direct the wind, but we can adjust the sails.
0: See?
3: And here's a true Dolly Parton. A rhinestone shines just as good as a diamond.
0: She was great about that.
3: we'll throw a couple more out a little bit later.
0: You know, she hoarded up like the best of them. I mean, you know, with the makeup and the blonde wigs and the whole thing. But she was happy to do it.
2: Yeah,
0: you know, wasn't like...
2: Well, she knew that was part of her bit,
0: That
2: too,
0: was her shtick.
2: You know?
0: Yeah.
2: Yeah.
0: I mean, she was a Tennessee girl.
2: She made jokes about her top half, you know? And,
0: yeah.
2: I mean, she was...
0: She had some big knockers, man.
2: Now that's going to get us thrown off the air.
0: No, it's not.
2: She did. They were massive. I believe she even had reduction surgery.
0: Well, she had and she admits she has a ton of plastic surgery.
2: Mm-hmm.
0: You know, but you know, she just you know, there's a joke on that page too about
2: she says
0: that somewhere.
2: It cost a lot to look this cheap.
0: Yeah,
2: I believe is what it is.
0: You know, and you know, and I will say one thing. Speaking for guys, and I think for all three of us, you know, we love fun girls like that. You know, girls like that. That's the quickest way to my heart is be fun and be honest.
2: Anybody that can make a joke about it and laugh about themselves and make jokes about themselves, along with me. And this is why I fell in love with Mrs. Jobsite. She's great at.
0: She
2: makes me laugh.
0: That sets the hook.
3: People always ask me how long it takes to do my hair. I don't know. I'm never there.
0: She was a wigger for sure.
2: Good, yeah.
0: And I think that night on the Letterman, we played that. And by the way, that was the song that they did on Letterman, I believe in 1999, the Neil Young song After the Gold Rush. Which was great, by the way. I mean, when I heard that the other day, I just bawled my eyes out.
3: Burst into tears.
0: Yeah. And then opened up with Jolene. But the, which was like one of her biggest hits in the beginning. And the story goes with Jolene is that her husband, by design, the both of them agreed to, you know, you do your thing, I'll do my thing. And
2: he was an asphalt company.
0: He lived
2: a very private life.
0: Yeah, he poured asphalt. Uh-huh. You know, apparently they went into the bank one day together, and the bank teller, which I'm assuming was named Jolene, was flirting with him. Is that how you guys understand
2: that? That's the story, but I heard, you know, a few other things with it. I heard that he was just that she was a bank teller, and in an interview I saw with Dolly, she actually had mentioned that, oh yeah, she was just a bank teller there, and I saw her name Jolene, and I went, that's a cool name. And she went home and wrote a song about it.
0: Yeah.
2: So the story is he flirted, but you know, now that she's
0: dead, no, he didn't flirt.
2: No, she flirted with him.
0: Yeah.
2: Yeah. So
0: anyway. Sad. She was a she's winner the chicken
2: now,
0: dinner,
2: you know,
0: for
2: this,
0: sure.
2: And this cancer thing, very fast, and then you know, so it was probably being kept a secret for a long time.
0: Well, not a long time. What I think, as often happens with married couples that have been together for a lifetime.
2: Well, right, there's broken heart.
0: When somebody dies, the other one.
2: I believe in
0: kind
2: that.
0: Of fades
2: Absolutely.
0: Away, and it happened with my grandparents. I saw it, and and I just think that she and she said there's a video you can there's a lot of great videos. Her nephew's remembrance was pretty good, but there's a video that she did apparently after they had to cancel her residency in Las Vegas,
2: right.
0: Where she did and kind of tried to come clean with everything. But I think that. You know, I do. It's broken heart, man. You know, that happens.
2: My wife has had an aunt and uncle in Holland, and he was much younger than her, like by a lot of years. And everybody was, it'll never work. It'll never work. One of those, you know. And this was many years ago, obviously, too, as well. And she went into the hospital. She was in there for weeks, and he was by her side the entire time. They said, look, there's nothing you can do. Go home. Get some rest. He went home. Fell asleep. She passed away. They went to tell him he was gone.
3: He was died also. Yeah.
2: Right then.
0: It's not uncommon.
3: That happens a lot.
0: Yeah.
2: Yeah.
0: It's not uncommon.
2: You know, these things, connected.
0: All right. Well, listen, we're going to pay some bills and we'll be back in a second. God bless Dolly Parton. That's all.
2: Yeah, man.
0: Oh, that's not it.
1: Pickles. Sponsored by
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8: 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And don't be boring about it. What are you, Andy Warhol?
1: And now back to The Guys at Five.
0: All right, we're here. D plus one, Dolly plus one, and
2: it's Dolly Day all day long.
0: It's Dolly Day. Could be for me. It could be,
2: as in Salvador Dolly,
0: or like forever Dolly,
2: or Dolly the sheep, Dolly.
0: Now Dolly,
3: Dolly
0: the sheep,
3: Lama.
0: Dolly
2: or the Dalai
0: sheep,
2: Lama.
0: Dolly the
2: Thank
0: sheep
2: you.
0: Might have been named after her.
2: There's a good question to put out there to the peeps.
0: If people know, please call us at
3: 707-933-9133.
0: That number again.
3: 707-933-9133.
0: Give us a call. If you got a Dolly Parton story or Dolly Parton remembrance, or
2: if you know that Dolly the sheep is named after Dolly
0: Parton. If Dolly
2: the
0: sheep, the cloned sheep, remember
2: first
0: the cloned sheep?
2: Yeah, first cloned animal.
0: Absolutely. All right. That would actually be kind of cool. I think I might have read something about that. That might be. Think it might be.
2: There's a possibility.
0: Or it's folklore, which is just as fine.
2: Right. Being a publicist, don't let the facts get in the way of a good story.
0: Ever.
2: I learned that from you.
0: Ever.
9: I think we all learned that.
0: The immortal words of Mick Jagger, I don't care what they're saying as long as they're saying it.
2: Exactly.
0: All right. So, anyway, it's Wednesday. We are the guys at 5. We are here 22 years still. And
2: cranking them out.
0: Cranking them out. And we react. We react. Well, you know, it's like this. This is us. We react.
2: We're live practically every show.
0: Every show. Something happens. Hey, Steve Jobs dies.
2: We were here.
0: We were here.
2: Fire.
0: Fire.
2: We were here.
0: We were here. Yeah. Dolly Parton.
9: We are here.
0: We are here. And that's what we've done for 22 years, and thanks for tuning in. And so now we're going to try to fill the void of the rest of this show.
2: Yeah, because
0: we don't plan.
2: Yeah, and we might just go to Spotify and do the best of Dolly Parton. But I think Emmy did a whole hour of Dolly Parton.
0: Thank you, Emmy, for doing that.
2: And it was killer. Yeah. I heard a lot of it driving in, and it was a beautiful show.
0: Martin and I didn't hear any of it.
2: No,
0: we were busy with NCIS.
2: A lot of great Dolly Parton songs. And some tearjerkers. I mean, it was a great
0: And Emmy is perfect for Dolly Parton.
2: Oh, yeah, that's right up her avenue, man.
0: And a big shout-out to Emmy. And thank you, Sarah Roebuck, for also staying on top of that. We appreciate you dropping us a note and everything, too. And Sally's going to be in town soon, speaking of Sarah and her mom.
2: Doobie family.
0: Yeah, she's going to be here for a month starting early September, so that's like a week away.
2: Okay, and I'm up here once a week, so we're going to have to make it happen.
0: We have to get Sally together with us.
2: Mm-hmm.
0: You've got another Dolly song in the queue, don't you, Jobbis?
2: Well, this is a... not a duet, because there's three of them, but...
0: a trifecta.
2: Well, something like that. A triad.
9: A trio.
2: A trio. Thank you.
0: Why, thank you.
2: It's what is Renee? I'm not sure.
0: Renee Fleming. Bela Fleck.
2: It's Bela Fleck, by the way.
0: and Dolly Parton. And it's called In the Pines, and we're going to play that for you right now.

0: Whoa, nice song.
1: All right, well, we started that set off with Bela Fleck, Renee Fleming, and that was Dolly.
0: Dolly.
2: That was a great song.
1: A little bluegrass. That got me going on some Copperhead Road by Steve Earle version.
0: That was great, by the way.
1: And then we ended that with something that's very important to me by Chris Stapleton, which is Friendship. And that goes out to my buddies that I'm sitting
2: where?
1: Right between.
2: Where?
1: One on my left side, one on my right side.
2: Oh,
1: my
2: aren't
1: good
2: you
1: friends.
2: Special?
0: My nipples just got hard.
1: I hope so. I got to go to the bathroom now. So, all right. So, like I said, it's all about our friends. And I did mention in a few posts people that had recognized Dolly. And one of the things I said was when I met Dolly, she greeted me and she treated me like an old friend. And that was what I always remember about her. You know?
0: I'm not going to say it.
1: No, what kind of friend? Not that old a friend.
0: The reach around friend. Okay, so this is where I'm going now. We're going to pay the bills and we're going to be right back.
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3: And now back to The Guys at Five.
0: Hey, hey, I know.
1: Now. Hey, whoa, we're back.
0: We're back.
1: Thank you, sponsor.
0: I wonder if that's a Michael song.
1: I wonder if it's Michael's tune, Real Love.
0: Hey, you know what? I think we're a little disappointed that nobody called in tonight to talk about Dolly. And I think it's important that if somebody has remembrance or something,
1: story or something
0: about Dolly Parton, a feeling, you should give us a call right now, by the way, at 707-933-9133, and we'll put you on the radio and we can chat you up a little bit, but right now is the time.
1: Otherwise, we start playing music.
0: We start playing music, and we
1: right when everybody calls. Well, how come they always call when the music's on?
0: I don't know.
1: You know?
0: They don't pay attention.
1: No listen.
0: You know. Anyway, we're kind of shouting out Dolly Parton today, which is we should. I saw that Ben Fong Torres.
1: I saw that little interview with him.
0: Nice. He's been on like four or five television stations today talking about Dolly, mm-hmm. rightfully so, as a former editor at Rolling Stone. Ben was very kind mm-hmm. to us back in the day, too.
1: He did an article in the pink section on us.
0: Yeah, so
1: our little radio show right here in Sonoma Valley.
0: So if you're listening, Ben, give us a call. We'll put you on. I may even just dial you up. And I thought about Joel Selvin today. You know, we've interviewed him a few times around
1: I'm
0: significant
1: sure
0: events.
1: Those guys have and experience.
0: We could
1: with
0: have probably figured that out if we had half a brain.
1: If we had prepared.
2: Instead of watching NCIS.
0: Reruns.
1: Exactly.
0: But anyway, sad day yesterday. But, you know, we're still here to rock you a little bit.
1: Or as I'd like to say, we're not dead yet.
0: We're not dead.
1: Okay.
0: Raise your hand if you feel like you might die someday.
1: Huh.
0: Okay. Unanimous.
1: Except for Pax and the dog. He's snoring.
0: No, listen to
1: He's
0: Pax.
1: He's dead to the world.
0: E-D-E-D right now. Jesus, Pax.
1: Just be glad it's coming out that end.
0: Can you hear it?
1: Oh, I can hear it.
0: Yeah, can you hear it on the radio, folks? That's our mascot, Pax.
1: He's chopping some logs, man.
0: So what are we playing after this?
1: I'm sorry. Oh, I got something right here.
0: There you go.
1: Okay.
0: Jobsite Radio.
1: I'm keeping in that southern country vibe, kind of, but
0: no,
1: we're gonna rock it up a little bit.
0: Okay? Well, do we need to play?
1: Remember Tony Joe? Remember Tony Joe White from Polk Salad Annie?
0: Yeah.
1: Yeah. Well, this is a song by him called "Storm's Coming."
0: Play it. All right.

0: Right. Tony Joe White, Storm coming. After that, we had Billy Gibbons and Rodney Crowell doing 56 Fury, talking about the automobile. And we ended that set with David Lunning. Local Boys is going to tell you a little something about somewhere he's playing soon, coming up.
1: Well,
0: for one of our brethren.
1: It just so happens, regrettably, that our friend and radio host from The Crush, Bill Bowker, finds himself in a medical situation and is in need of some funds because Lord knows, as we know, you don't make any money in radio. And so anyway, they're having a benefit, Dean Biersch and Casey Turner, at Hot Monk Sebastopol on September 27th. Is that what I said, by the way?
0: I think that's what you said, which will be a Sunday.
1: Yeah, at Hot Monk Sebastopol. And Bill Bowker, who we're talking about, was just voted into the Bay Area Radio Hall of Fame class of 2026. Kind of a nice honor,
2: right?
1: When you can think about the people that were voted in, like, you know, Dr. Donald Rose and Richard Gossett and
0: Donahue, all those guys from KSAN.
1: Yeah, all those guys from KMPX and KSAN and over the years. And

0: Ben Funk Torres and, you know, all these cats.
1: KDIA.
0: Famous cats.
1: I wonder if Sly Stone's in there. He was with KDIA.
0: Oh, I bet he was. I think he is.
1: He was a DJ
0: there. I think
1: there.
0: He is, dude. Mm-hmm. And anyway, Bill's been, which is nice for a Sonoma County radio station, which we are, a Sonoma County radio station. Mm-hmm. And after 22 years, we're looking forward to our nomination. Huh. And... and but good
1: right.
0: for good for Bill. I don't want to make this about us, but good for Bill.
1: Hey, Dr. Pickles, what time is it?
2: 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Right here.
0: Supported?
2: Supported. Well, I got Dolly Parton on my mind.
1: He got transported.
0: Go ahead.
2: 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It's 6 o'clock.
1: Mm-hmm. Lay out one of them Dolly
0: and
1: Parton.
0: And what about SVTV
1: right there
0: and all that stuff?
1: Lay out one of them Dolly Parton.
2: Left those
1: lines
2: up.
1: Bring us up.
2: It's Dolly Parton on secret keeping. A loose tongue can lead to broken teeth.
1: Oh, nice.
0: Huh.
1: I like that.
0: I resemble that remark.
1: You got in a few rounds in your high school days.
2: I got one more. Where was it? Where
1: I got broken teeth there from grinding them at night when I sleep.
0: I know.
2: Oh, on business.
0: On business.
2: Yeah.
1: Bring it
2: my
1: on.
2: Songs are like my children. I expect them to support me when I'm old.
0: I know. That's you know good. What? And I just had a come to Jesus moment in the parking lot with my daughter, right? You were there.
2: I was there.
1: Seen oh, wow.
2: It.
0: Pay.
1: See? See how that works?
0: Pay. So anyway.
2: Just said.
0: We're the guys at 5. It's Wednesday. You're listening to KSVY.
2: It's 6 o'clock.
1: Time for Dr. Pickles Soul Patrol.
0: And what time is it?
1: Oh, it's time for.
0: Hold on. What time is it?
2: It's time
1: 6
2: for.
1: 6 o'clock.
2: Oh, it's time for that guy to raise his arm in the air.
1: There it
2: so
1: is.
2: He can,
1: it took him a while. Took him a minute and 24
2: the fella,
1: after the top
2: fella
1: of the
2: across
1: hour
2: the room with his arm in the air.
1: Yeah.
0: Infamous. World famous.
2: Yeah.
0: One of a kind. These are some of the words that people would use to describe what's about ready to happen in your ear hole. Ladies and gentlemen, it's Dr. Pickles Soul Patrol.
1: We're not even queued up, are we? We've been
2: busy
1: just goofing off.
0: Yeah, can
1: there
0: I have a CD, by the way?
2: Busy,
1: yeah, he's
2: busy,
1: working
2: busy
1: on it. He's working on it.
2: Busy.
1: And we're
2: busy.
1: Old school. See that? Still using CDs.
0: I know.
1: Like I said.
0: At least we don't have to use 8-tracks.
1: I think I told you guys off the air.
0: What number?
1: We're old school.
0: 15? 16? 16?
1: That was sign language, folks, across the room.
0: No, but it's so...
1: I saw that.
0: I got to push the button 16 times?
1: Yeah, but you can handle it.
0: Hold on.
1: Be glad you don't have
2: poor
1: carpal
2: guy
1: tunnel. I know.
2: Poor guy.
1: You know, imagine how your carpal tunnel would feel if you had to deal with that right now. How about that James Marshall Berry show? Jimmy, listen to that.
2: I didn't
1: that
2: get to hear.
1: Yeah.
2: She's
1: a
0: you
1: great
0: know
1: little
0: what
1: jazz singer.
0: Yeah, she was. And I just want to say in a macro overarching thing, which is between 4 o'clock or 3 o'clock and 5 o'clock,
1: 7 o'clock
0: on Wednesday and 7 o'clock, if you consider a whole show,
1: yes,
0: there's some really good radio happening on KSVY.
1: Yes, it is.
0: And you know what? It's all for sale.
1: Mm-hmm.
0: You can be a part of it, folks. You can support the radio station. And we just finished a massive fundraising drive, totally successful.
2: Not quite finished yet.
1: No,
0: not,
1: but
0: not,
1: they hit their number, and now we're looking for a little
0: more. A little bit more.
1: Bring it on.
0: And, you know.
2: Keep the lights on here, folks.
0: And we finally have a radio. We got the
1: call.
0: Usually we get 15, 20 calls. Here we go. Who's on the radio?
3: This is Scott from El Verano.
0: Hey, Scotty, how are you, bro?
1: From El Dorado, we met
3: listen,
1: you when you were down here.
3: Don't forget Radio Hall of Fame, local Dick Conte.
2: That's right.
0: Well, yeah,
1: dude,
0: no.
1: Good point.
0: He's part of our scene.
1: He's part of our...
3: You guys still stumbling trying to get the music on, too?
1: We're always stumbling, dude.
0: What are you talking about, man?
1: Scott? Come on.
0: Did you call here to rag on us, dude?
3: No, I hung up for a minute. And I came back, and you're still... Can't find me. All right, that's Dick Conte, man.
1: Another one, yes. Thank you for bringing that up, man.
0: May the Lord be with you.
3: Yes, that too.
0: Dick Conte is part of our scene here at KSVY. He's a big part of our scene here.
3: What was that guy's name?
0: Which guy?
1: What was it?
3: Rocky Horror Picture Show.
1: Oh, Tim Curry.
2: Oh, Tim Curry.
0: Oh, Tim Curry. Well. Yeah, he dead too.
1: You're right.
3: That's
1: he dead.
3: Heavy duty.
2: Yeah, yeah, both of them 80 years old.
0: He was 82.
1: He was 80 as well.
0: Who else is 80?
2: Oh, not me. Not yet.
1: I know somebody that's 80.
2: I do too.
0: Yeah, no, Dick is definitely a member, and again, that just adds to the value of our radio cachet, because he's a big star.
3: It really does, the cachet. Now I can name drop.
1: Yeah, absolutely. Yeah. I think when I met you the other day, when you were down here for our little open house, you were name dropping like crazy.
3: Name dropping?
1: Well, you and I knew like the same people like 1,000 times over.
3: No, I was going to say, there's one I didn't drop on Dick. It was Scott Beach.
1: I don't know him.
3: Scott Beach, he's a big radio guy.
0: Yeah,
1: Michael would know that.
0: Yeah, I know. He was.
3: Used to hang out at Perry's.
0: Yeah, I want to say he was maybe. I might be wrong about this. Was he part of the committee back in the day?
3: Yeah, I think so.
0: Yeah, I agree.
3: And he was on a classic.
0: Howard Hesseman and all those guys. Yeah.
1: Wow, I remember that.
0: Yeah.
3: So he had a great voice. I knew a woman that managed him for voice work.
0: You know, yeah, and that was his shtick. He was a voiceover guy.
3: Yeah, he had a great voice.
0: Yeah.
1: Sunday.
3: Unlike you guys, a bunch of carpenters and
1: thanks, buddy.
2: Landscapers.
3: That's all right. Get back to work. Nice. Get some music going here.
1: Yeah. All right,
0: we're going to the Soul Patrol right now.
1: Scott from El Verano, thanks.
3: Right now.
0: Thanks, bro.
1: Peace. Thanks for tuning in. Thanks for calling, brother.
0: All right.
1: See ya.
0: Peace. All right, Scott from El Verano. Now it's time for that world famous Soul Patrol. Song 16 still?
2: Yes, please.
1: Okay.
0: Oh, yeah, listen to that. Listen to that.
1: It's getting mighty soulful.
0: Listen to that. You take your woman, you pull her close.

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0: guy.
1: Yo, Dr. Pickles Soul Patrol.
0: That was Pick Up the Pieces by the Average White Man. Before that, we had Brick House.
2: That was crazy, dude.
1: That was a great set.
0: Before that, was Marvin Gaye doing Let's Get It On.
2: That was a great song.
0: Carla Thomas did Let Me Be Good to You. Isaac Hayes did Never Can Say Goodbye. Chuck Brown, Bustin' Loose.
1: That was cool, dude. That was a 10-minute song.
2: Yeah.
0: Rufus Thomas doing Walking the Dog. Sam Hemshaw doing Broken. And we started everything off with the Staple Singers, I'll Take You There.
1: Beautiful set, dude.
0: There it is.
2: I think the song that sets the Isley Brothers.
1: Mine would be The Temptations.
0: Yeah, let's go with Temptations. Charles Wright and the 103rd Street Rhythm Band.
1: There's that, too. Killer Soul Patrol, and now we got to pay for that.
2: Pay.
0: Got to pay for what we done did.
2: Pay.
1: We'll be back.
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5: 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And most guys today, the woman
3: prize. And now back to The Guys at Five.
1: Good job. Well, hey now. Now I just want to thank our sponsors. Thank you.
0: Thank you, Si.
1: For letting us be here doing our stuff.
11: Express ourselves.
1: Express yourselves, yes. And it's that time of night. Impressions. Well, you know what time it is.
0: It's ladies' night.
1: Yeah, you with your hand up across the room.
11: Is it ladies' night?
0: Night.
1: That's what happens when you have too much kvassi. Hey.
11: Kvassi, hey. The secret to a lot of things.
1: So what I thought I would do is some Dolly Parton songs.
11: Yep.
1: All cover tunes by different female artists.
11: Excellent.
1: So we're going to start this thing off with
11: Whitney.
1: Shania Twain. No, we're going to start it off with Coat of Many Colors, which was a big hit for her. And I'm trying to remember who did it now because I'm losing my mind.
0: Because you didn't write it down.
11: The mind is
1: a terrible thing to lose. This is Shania Twain and Alyson Krauss.
11: Alyson Krauss is playing this weekend up in Murphy's.
1: Yeah. Oh, there you go.
11: Billy Combs.
1: There's a show to good
0: Is she playing with,
11: not Robert Plant.
0: Oak Ridge Boys?
11: No. It's Alyson Krauss and Alyson Krauss.
0: I know she's playing with her band.
1: All right, you guys are being cut off because we're going to start this. This is Union Station on here as well with Alyson Krauss and Shania Twain.

0: three great Dolly Parton songs by different women.
1: Was that Linda Ronstadt?
0: I Will Always Love You by a family friend and member of ours, yours.
1: Linda Ronstadt.
0: Linda Ronstadt.
1: The great.
0: You worked with Linda Ronstadt. My good buddy Andy Gidding works on her house in Pack Heights. So I consider her to be a part of the family.
1: She's actually in where Paul Kantner used to live in Robin Williams.
0: Seaside,
1: yeah.
0: Yeah, which is really nice.
1: Yeah.
0: And then before that, we had the great.

0: Grass is Blue by Norah Jones.
1: Nice.
0: Who is Ravi Shankar's daughter.
1: That's right.
0: Okay. And we opened that set up with Coat of Many Colors with Shania Twain and Alison Krauss and Union Station.
2: Nice. Love that.
0: Done. So, listen,
1: Paxi's snoring up a storm over there.
0: Just over there ripping up lumber, dude.
1: Ugh.
0: That was a tribute to Dolly Parton.
1: Yeah.
0: Great, the one, the only. And like
1: fair
0: I said,
1: winds, Dolly.
0: As I said earlier, we should all be more like Dolly.
1: Everyone should be like Dolly.
0: Mm-hmm. Because
1: that's a good way to put it.
0: Something wonderful.
1: You know what?
0: So.
1: The chick had a gift.
0: Dolly had a gift.
1: She had a gift.
0: She had a beautiful gift.
1: She had a beautiful
0: Her
1: gift.
0: Her gift was.
1: She was
0: a
1: beautiful
0: chat.
2: Okay.
0: Come on, dude. That's going to live forever.
2: That was a three-star.
1: I thought that was well adapted from Sammy Davis Jr.
0: Yeah,
1: to Dolly Parton.
0: Yeah, I think it was. It was very well done.
1: Yeah.
0: You know? And it's that time of night where they're telling us to get the hell out of here.
2: Gotta go.
1: 46, so. 45, 44.
0: The countdown clock is happening.
2: Mr. P's Rock and Roll Riot is next.
1: Hey, thanks for calling in, Scotty from El Verano.
2: That's right. Got a caller right now.
1: All right. We'll take a call right now.
0: Okay. Let's do that.
1: Yeah.
0: We need our headphones
1: ain't busy.
0: For that, and I can't do that otherwise.
1: We ain't busy.
0: Hey, you're on the air.
3: I'll be there in 2 minutes.
2: Okay. Right on.
1: Charming.
2: Mr. P is... checking
0: Mr.
2: in.
0: Mr. P's Rock and Roll Ride is late.
1: He'll be following Otto.
0: Yes, Otto. Now we dance.
1: Yeah.
0: I love Otto.
1: Otto.
0: He is so German.
1: He's so
0: Deutsch-like.
1: He's not even so German. He's just so predictable.
0: Because he likes to dance in his one-piece jumpsuit.
2: All right, fellas.
1: All right. All right, well, God
0: Fellas,
1: bless everybody.
0: It's been a great show. I had a great time.
1: God bless Cheech and Chong.
0: God bless Dolly Parton. With Cheech and Chong.
1: And Tim Curry, right?
0: And Tim Curry passed away yesterday as well.
1: Yeah, no, he was a big star.
0: Great actor.
1: Yeah.
0: He ended up having a stroke years ago.
2: Yep.
0: And was in a wheelchair for like the last 10
2: years. Had to relearn how to talk.
0: Yeah. And
1: I don't know what you mean.
0: Easy, steady there. Easy. But
1: I have a stroke too.
2: Steady. All right. Adin, Deva, three.
1: See ya.
4: 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I wish my brother George was here.
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2: 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And don't be boring about it. What are you, Andy Warhol?
3: And there he is. Our friend Jeff Giller. What? Why is somebody calling now? Let's see. Hello. You're on the air. Are you calling us? I guess not. I guess they never turned it off when I called. But anyway, we'll just get rid of that. There we go. Okay. If it was you, we'll try and pick you up later. Anyway, it is just about 2 minutes after the hour of 7 o'clock. I'm Mr. P with Mr. P's Rock and Roll Riot, which has been on here for many, many years. Not as many years as Ronald Reagan, Bill Clinton, and Truman Capote have, but you can catch them every Monday from 11 to 1 here on 91.3. Here's Chris Duarte.

That's a little something from a guy named Albert Cummings, right here on 91.3 KSVY Sonoma. So glad to have you aboard. I'm Mr. P. Just call me Paul. Here's Anna Popovich.

0: Cooper, Stand Up, and Fidelis, I believe, is the album, and some rockin' stuff. That's what they have to do. I mean, to get me, well, I mean, they don't have to get me to play it. Sometimes they just play it just because I feel like it, but I like stuff that has a little bit of bang to it. You know what I mean? And Mr. Pat Travers does, and he's still out there touring, too. Anna Popovich in there with The Wrong Woman. Albert Cummings with Girls to Shame. And My Way Down from Chris Duarte, all here on 91.3 KSUY Sonoma. We're still trying to get up to $25,000 on our summer fundraiser. And it's getting there, and it might get there. It'd be nice because I think that gives them, you know, at least some months that they don't have to worry about cutting off the lights and throwing us all out of here. Anyway, you stay where you are. We got more.
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0: Well, welcome back. We do the show every Wednesday night from 7 to 9 here on the Pacific Coast. If you're out there in the East, 10 to midnight. You can tell your friends we play lots of stuff, a lot of guitar players. Kind of a frustrated guitar player myself because I could never do it. This is from a band called Gamma, and this is their first album, which featured Ronnie Montrose and a singer by the name of Davey Pattison that Bill Graham went all the way to Scotland to get. I don't know if he actually went there to get him, but he brought him in from Scotland. And they formed a group called Gamma. I believe it was Phil Church on bass from the old Montrose band. And at some point, they put Denny Carmassi in on drums. Rockin' band. Gamma on 91.3 KSVY Sonoma.

One of my favorite guys, Gary Moore, there with Cold Hearted. And of course, Gamhan there. Here's another English rocker, Glenn Hughes.

0: Yeah, Glenn Hughes there. He's not doing too well. He's going to have some open heart surgery, so he won't be touring. And, you know, I hope he'll be back. He would have been something to see, somebody I never could. There was one time they were playing at the Fillmore. I think it was about, it must have been 5-6 years ago. And I said, oh, I got to go. You know, one of those things, I got to go. How many of those have I done? And I didn't. And that was probably my last chance, or it could be anyway. Let's not get too down and out. There's been enough people passing away in the last week. Nobody mentioned Shelley Fabre, and I'm really going to try before we end the show to play Johnny Angel, just in her honor. And Gary Moore and They Were Cold Hearted, also Gamma. Anyway, did the best we could. Hang on, there's more. We can go on for a whole nother hour and 15 minutes. All to the, you know, courtesy of KSVY right here in Sonoma.
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0: Let me just add, if you don't know how to bucket flush a toilet, it's something that you can work on, and it doesn't take a whole lot of practice. But when you run your shower to get it hot, just take a little wastebasket and, you know, draw off at least a gallon. 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I used to work for a Heloise. Well, not really, but where are we at? Oh, we got more rock and roll here on Mr. P's Rock and Roll Riot.

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3: You bet. And yes, there, just before the break, we heard James Brown. Now, that is a very, well, it's somewhat of a rare recording, James Brown. It was released in 1992, but it's actually recorded in 1971 at the Olympia in Paris. And it was the original Flames, James Brown and the Flames, or whatever they used to call it then, and Bootsy Collins. And they go through, you know, but somebody recorded it, and it was years in litigation until they actually released it, I believe I said, in 1991. And some good stuff, live stuff. Good thing that they got it. And I have the CD, which I found in the bargain basement for, I think it was $7. And hallelujah. Sometimes the sun shines on you. The sun shined on me today. I'm not going to go into the whole story. But I made one of those decisions, and it worked out real good. And it had nothing to do with my wife or my friends, so don't get started. Don't get me started! Let me tell you something. I used to tell a story to people that I just met about when we went on a cruise ship. And there was this lady behind. If you've ever been on a cruise ship years ago, there used to be this tradition that you had to pick a table. And if you didn't have a group of people, well, you were put at a table with a group of people. And you'd eat with these people for 10 days or more. And anyway, we were on this one trip. And anyway, there was this lady across from us, an older lady. And, you know, we were probably 20 years younger, whatever. And she'd start every sentence with,
4: "Let me tell you something."
3: It's kind of a joke around the house. And I'm kind of loopy tonight because, I mean, I had a good day. Anyway, did I tell you about, Humble Pie with Funky... Funky to the Bone. There you go. And Greg Raleigh with No One to Depend On. I think that started it all off. And we just kind of went crazy for an hour. We gave you 11. I got to count them again. It might have been 12. And cuts all here on 91.3 KSVY, who are maintaining the station. So knuckleheads like me can come in and have a good time. And we enjoy it. But anyway, it's a $25,000 deal. They're trying to go on beyond. You can go to ksvy.org. And thank you for everything that they've done so far. But by golly, it's just not enough. What can I say? Anyway, they'd like you to go and maybe drop off a check if you have to. But anyway, it's the future of community radio. This is all, you know, this all goes on with nobody else helping. We don't get the state. We don't get the federal government. They don't do it. They don't care. For all we know, they hope that we would go off to Never Never Land or some other asylum or something, and they'd put us all away. That's anyway. I forgot where we're going. We had such a good time that I forgot where we're going. But anyway, it's the Rock and Roll Ride. I've been doing this for years and years, and by golly, I've outlived a lot of them. So there.

0: There's one that Michael Coates, part of the guys at Five, he used to always kind of make a joke about me playing Mountain. But that's what it was, Traveling in the Dark. You won't hear that on any other radio station, I'll guarantee you. Montrose, Ronnie Montrose, before that with Town Without Pity, and I think I cut into Mike Campbell and the Dirty Knobs with Mind, whatever it is, Evil Mind. Robert John and the Wreck started it all off here at 91.3. It's just about 22 minutes after the hour. Having a good time tonight. I just feel real good. I mean, I'm real kind of punchy and tired, but it's working out. What can I say?
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1: And now,
0: oh, sorry to cut you off there, Jeff, but I think everybody knows who's here. If they've if they listen to the show at all, they know it's me. Just one more of the knuckleheads. Anyway, yeah, a lot of people talk about Donnie Parton, and the other one too, the film guy, Sweet Transvestite. anyway, but everybody kind of glossed over. I don't know how long it was on, but anyway, Shelley Fabre died, and I can't remember whether she was 80 or 82, but
3: Johnny Angel,
0: rest in peace.

0: And that was Robin Trower. I don't have the name of the album in front of me, but it was one of his most recent ones, if not the most recent. Sari Shire, I believe it's how you pronounce it, was the vocalist there. And Rainbow with Stone Cold, we also had Joe Satriani. Mink DeVille was back there with Cadillac Walk, although we may have gone over that already. It's just getting near that time where it's time to wheel it on out of here and come back for another round on another night. And very many thanks to everybody who listens and who goes by KSVY.org and takes a look at that KSVY summer fundraiser for 2026. It's going pretty good. I mean, at least they're going, you know. They're not talking about pulling the plug, and that's really all that counts around here.
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0: Okay, we only got about 17 minutes or so left here at 91.3 KSVY Sonoma. Thank you very much for joining us. I'm Mr. P. Just call me Paul, and we'll be back next Wednesday. Rocking and rolling as usual on Mr. P's Rock and Roll Red right here on KSVY.

Camp here on 91.3 KSVY. Jinx Jones with two of them before that. Looking for my next mistake, and you can't kill me because I'm already dead. All here on 91.3 KSVY. So now we're so glad you could join us, and hope you'll do it again next Wednesday. I'm Mr. P. You just call me Paul. Here's Stevie Stiles. He's going to take us out and rock us down to the bone.

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2: 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What are you, Andy Warhol?

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As some of you know, I'm a big Little Feat fan, and here's a tune from their classic 1973 album, Dixie Chicken, called Fool Yourself.

0: Patty Griffin with Time Will Do the Talking from her album Living with Ghosts. Before that, I Live on a Battlefield, the Pine Hill Project. In front of that, Everybody Knows This Is Nowhere, a Neil Young song covered by Carmen Townsend. In front of that, When the Truth Comes Out, Kathleen Edwards. And we start out with Fool Yourself, Little Feet. Now don't go away, we'll be right back.
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0: 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The great Lori Lewis recently played in Sonoma Plaza, thanks to the wonderful Music in Place program. And here she is with a tune from her record Earth and Sky Songs of Lori Lewis, with her song Girlfriend, Guard Your Heart.
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0: Lori Lewis with her song Love Chooses You. Before that, Alison Krauss and Union Station, Take Me for Longing. In front of that, Sarah Dross with Coming Undone. Before that, Brandi Clark, Tell Her You Don't Love Her. And we started out with Girlfriend, Guard Your Heart, Lori Lewis. Now it's time for another quick break, and then we'll be right back.
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0: 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The great jazz saxophone player Charlie Parker, also called Bird, would have had a birthday coming up soon. He was born in 1920 in Kansas City and died in 1955 in New York City. The alto saxophonist, composer, and bandleader is generally considered one of the greatest jazz saxophone players ever.

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0: On Peanuts Playground, Wynton Marsalis and Ellis Marsalis. Before that, Black Coffee, Peggy Lee. In front of that, Booker T with Green Onions. Before that, Jenna Mamina, When I Take My Sugar to Tea. And we started out with Charlie Parker, Salt Peanuts. And you're listening to The Dance Diva Show on KSVY Sonoma, and we'll be right back.
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0: 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I recently was invited to a house concert in Sonoma where I got to hear a young band from the East Bay called the Dogweeds. And you can find out more about them at dogweedstringband.com. And I picked up their debut EP in 2024. And here's a song from it called Walkin' in the Rain.

0: Tim O'Brien, he walked on. Before that, Wendy DeWitt, take a little walk with me. In front of that, Kevin Russell, walk right back. And we started out with the Dogweeds, walking in the rain. Now don't go away, we'll be right back.
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2: 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Sir George Ivan Morrison, otherwise known as Van Morrison, has a birthday coming up. He was born in 1945 in Belfast. And here's a track from his album Astral Weeks, which I pretty much wore out when I was in high school.

0: Steal My Heart Away, Van Morrison. Before that, Love Minus Zero, Eliza Gilkison. In front of that, John Martin, Head and Heart. And we started off with Van Morrison, The Way Young Lovers Do. Now it's time for another quick break, and then we'll be right back.
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0: Welcome back to the Dance Diva Show on KSVY Sonoma. A new album came out this past May called Fiddle and Drum, which is a somewhat unlikely collaboration between the American banjo player Bela Fleck and the American soprano Renee Fleming. And here's a tune from it, In the Pines, featuring Dolly Parton.

I'll never swim Kern River again. It was there that I met her, there that I lost my best friend. And now I live in the mountains. I drifted up here with the wind, and I may drown in still waters. I'll never swim Kern River again. Well, I was born in an oil town, but my gusher never came in. And that river was a boundary where my darling and I used to swim. And then one night in the moonlight, the swift current swept her life away. Live on Lake Shasta, and Lake Shasta

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There's a place called Mount Whitney, where the mighty Kern River runs down. And you know it ain't deep nor wide, but it's a mean piece of water, my friend. 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

0: Rupert Wainwright featuring Martha Wainwright with Hush Little Baby. Before that, Dave Alvin, Kern River. In front of that, Granite Mills, Allison Krauss and Union Station. And we started off with In the Pines, Renee Fleming, Bela Fleck, and Dolly Parton. And that's about it for this show. So I want to thank you for listening, and I hope to see you next time on the Dance Diva Show on KSVY Sonoma.
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devil went down to Georgia. He was looking for a soul to steal. He was in a bind because he was way behind and he was willing to make a deal. When he came across this young man sawing on a fiddle and playing it hot, and the devil jumped up on a hickory stump and said, "Boy, let me tell you what. I guess you didn't know it, but I'm a fiddle player too. And if you'd care to take a dare, I'll make a bet with you. Now you played pretty good fiddle, boy, but give the devil his due. I bet a fiddle of gold against your soul, because I think I'm better than you." The boy said, "My name's Johnny, and it might be a sin, but I'll take your bet, and you're going to regret, because I'm the best as ever been."

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And fire flew from his fingertips as he rosined up his bow. And he pulled the bow across the strings and it made an evil hiss. And then a band of demons joined in and it sounded something like this.

The devil bowed his head because he knew that he'd been beat. And he laid that golden fiddle on the ground at Johnny's feet. Johnny said, "Devil, just come on back if you ever want to try again. I done told you once, you son of a bitch, I'm the best

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And I just couldn't wait.

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0: Hello, darlings. Liberace here, all the way from Las Vegas and beyond, and letting you know that KSVY has already raised $15,000. My God, that's what my coat costs, which is fabulous. But darling, why stop at fabulous when you can be extravagant? We've got $10,000. Oh my God, I'm getting so aroused. We've got $10,000 to go. And so open those hearts of yours, loosen those purse strings, and put a little sparkle on your community radio. 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The future is on the air, darlings. I wish my brother George was here.
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2: 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And don't be boring about it. What are you, Andy Warhol?

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Pack a lunch and grab a blanket or chair as your Sonoma hometown band presents Picnic in the Plaza 2, a free live concert on Saturday, August 29th at 1 p.m. at the Gernsteed Amphitheater in Sonoma's historic plaza. Enjoy an afternoon of music featuring beloved classic songs and contemporary favorites. 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Are you interested in playing in the band? The band is looking for new members. Regular rehearsals begin Sunday, September 27th at 6 p.m. in the Sonoma Valley High School band room, so dust off that old instrument and join up. For more information, visit www.sonomahometownband.org.

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1: 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Positive affirmations help us change our negative attitudes into positive ones.
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of mine on murder. And the judge's gavel fell. Jury found him guilty. Gave him 16 years in hell.

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Freedom! He was chasing.

Hello, darlings. Liberace here, all the way from Las Vegas and beyond, and letting you know that KSVY has already raised $15,000. My God, that's what my coat costs, which is fabulous. But darling, why stop at fabulous when you can be extravagant? We've got $10,000. Oh my God, I'm getting so aroused. We've got $10,000 to go. And so open those hearts of yours, loosen those purse strings, and put a little sparkle on your community radio. My brother George and I have donated at KSVY.org. The future is on the air, darlings. I wish my brother George was here.

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2: 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This is Truman Capote reminding you you're listening to KSVY. 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I've heard that KSVY needs another $10,000. $10,000? 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And don't be boring about it. 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
1: It's important to take an active role in your health care. Research shows that patients who have good relationships with their physicians and communicate well are more often satisfied with their care. 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

0: This health moment is brought to you in part by Sonoma Valley Hospital.
1: 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Research shows that patients who have good relationships with their physicians and communicate well are more often satisfied with their care. To accomplish this, be proactive in providing your doctor with personal information. 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
2: 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Liberace here, all the way from Las Vegas and beyond, and letting you know that KSVY has already raised $15,000. 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But darling, why stop at fabulous when you can be extravagant? We've got $10,000. Oh my God, I'm getting so aroused. We've got $10,000 to go. And so open those hearts of yours, loosen those purse strings, and put a little sparkle on your community radio. 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I wish my brother George was here.

Hello, darlings. This is Truman Capote reminding you you're listening to KSVY. And you know, KSVY is an essential part of our community. I've heard that KSVY needs another $10,000. $10,000? Darling, I've seen people spend more than that throwing parties nobody ever enjoyed except Elsa Maxwell. 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What are you, Andy Warhol?

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0: bugs, I'd sell me mugs. 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Recorded in 1927. Long time ago.
1: Long time ago.
0: A song about bugs, and here's another song about little critters. This is about frogs.

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How many were there now? 5 minus 2. 3!

0: This is a children's show, and we're singing this song? Oh, well.
1: Because it's so sad.
0: It's a sad song.
1: It's not really sad.
0: It is the Wild Kingdom.

0: And then I walk out there and they all...
1: Special guest for you, and I'm not quite sure why she's here, but she said she has something very important to say. It's Pauline Feathers. Hi, kids. Hi, Pauline.
0: Pauline, good to see you.
2: It's so good to see you, too. Well, first of all, I want to say I heard you singing about liking bugs when you were singing the yum yum when you said bugs, and I really like that because bugs are my favorite thing to eat besides corn, and it was good to know that you guys...
0: You like millet? Millet's real good, too.
2: Yeah, I love bugs.
0: Bugs. Bugs are the best.
2: And I'm so glad to know that you like them, too. Well, Pauline, we don't really eat bugs. Why did you say yum yum?
1: Because I was singing a song about frogs who like bugs.
2: Oh, okay. Well, can I tell you why I'm here?
0: Yes, please tell us.
2: Okay, well, I'm here because I have decided that I am going to run for president.
0: President of... President of what, Pauline?
2: Of the United States of America.
0: Okay.
2: Because I've heard you dream big.
0: Yes, so yes, you do.
2: I'm going to run, and I wanted to know if you guys will help me with my campaign.
0: Well, first of all, are you a natural-born citizen? You came from an egg, right? Like,
2: yes.
0: That's natural-born. That's good. The founding fathers would say that was great.
2: And my mom, too.
0: And your mom, too. That's
2: mom
0: right.
2: Too, yeah. So, will you help me with my campaign?
0: Of course. Of course. What party are you part of? What party? You know, like, you have to be in a party.
2: Oh, the birthday party?
0: Yeah.
2: You know what?
0: Birthday party. Everybody will vote for the birthday party.
2: You know what? It's a new month is coming up, and I thought maybe we could all sing a song to all the kids who are having a birthday coming up in September.
0: Okay, you lead the way.
2: Okay, will you sing with me?
0: Yes, I will.
2: Okay, will you sing with me, Curly?
1: I'm just going to listen to you sing. I'll sit back and I'll just listen, and afterwards maybe you can sing a song with Curly.
2: Oh, I'd really like that. Okay, ready?
0: Mm-hmm.
2: 1, 2, 3.
0: Happy birthday to you. Happy birthday to you.
2: Happy birthday to all the kids who have birthday in September.
0: Happy birthday to you. And Pauline, the song that I want to sing is it's called the Recess Song.
2: Oh, I heard you guys sing that.
0: Yeah. I'm gonna go out now for recess. I'm gonna have big fun out in the yard. Recess is my favorite part of my school, 'cause nothing that I do is even hard. Well, I love it here, out on the playground. My friends and I play really, really hard. Recess is our favorite thing all day, 'cause we have swings and monkey bars. Well, I'd love to have me watch me play at recess. Then I know that you won't have to guess.

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We play a game with bases and a big ball. You kick it far and run for first base. 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It's kind of short, but recess is a blast.

0: Well, I'd love to have you watch me play at recess. Then you'll know that you won't have to guess. I'm a star, I love to swing and run fast. And you'll know why recess is the best. And you'll know why recess is the best. One more, Colleen. You'll know why recess is the best. Always.
1: Maybe between now and then you can work a little bit on my campaign speech.
0: We have an open coop policy for you.
1: Oh, thank you. Bye, kids.
0: Goodbye. 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She's only 2.5 years old, but she's got a joke for us, and here it goes.
2: What's this cat's favorite color?
0: I don't know, Corinne. What is a cat's favorite color?
2: Purple.

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1: 1, 2, 3, 4. 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Let's go baby potty training, who needs diapers potty training? Let's go baby potty training, who needs diapers potty training? 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Let's go baby potty training, who needs diapers potty training? Let's go baby potty training, who needs diapers potty training? 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

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Be patient, be patient, it's gonna come your way. Be patient, it might not be today. You may want stuff, you might have to wait. You get your share, it'll be great. Be patient, it's gonna come your way. Be patient, it's gonna come your way. Be patient, it might not be today. You might not want to wait your turn. The more you do, the more you learn to be patient, it's gonna

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5: 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My God, that's what my coat costs, which is fabulous. But, darling, why stop at fabulous when you can be extravagant? We've got $10,000. Oh, my God, I'm getting so aroused. We've got $10,000 to go. And so open those hearts of yours, loosen those purse strings, and put a little sparkle on your community radio. 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
6: And good morning, Sonoma. Thanking Curly and Curlier for another episode of The Kid Show. Of course, that was a rerun of last week's Kid Show here on Thanksgiving Day. The plaza tree lighting went off very well. The plaza was packed, and kids' songs were sung, and we got through it. For some, it was a bumpy ride. I'm sending them healing vibes. Hey, this is Ronnie Joe Grooms. I am in the seat, live in the studio, right here on.
7: And this is
6: Thanksgiving show, morning show for you today. And I'm really happy and grateful to be here in the seat.
7: And actually, Ronnie Joe is not here because Ronnie Joe is heading toward the dust. Today is Thursday, August 27th. I am George Weber, and I am sitting here in for Ronnie Joe Grooms. And once again, he's heading toward the dust. The dust is called Burning Man. Burning Man, yes, Ronnie Joe is going to be on the radio station there. So we are very proud of Ronnie Joe. I have Nora Ligotti is going to be talking a bit later here in studio. And we're going to have some of her music in place, I believe, at 9 o'clock. We're going to start off with a song. This is Any Major Dude Will Tell You by Steely Dan.

0: That was Steely Dan, and I am happy to introduce to my listening audience a young lady named Nora Legati. Nora is here in the KSVY studio, and I'm going to be helping out being Mr. Ronnie Joe Grooms for the next this one and then two other Thursdays as he goes up to Black Rock Desert and has all sorts of amazing experiences as part of Burning Man this year, 2026. And Nora Legati is going to be shadowing me and learning all about the radio. So welcome to KSVY, Nora.
1: Thank you very much, George. How are you doing today?
0: I am happy to be here. Always happy to be behind the desk. Happy to help out Ronnie Joe. We are very fortunate here at KSVY to have Ronnie Joe Grooms, our program director, and he is a tireless supporter of our valley, and we wish him all the best. He's been trying to get on the Burning Man radio station for 6 years.
1: Oh, wow.
0: And they said to him, look, you know, this is a great volunteer gig, and we sort of have everybody we need, but we're interested in you. And he kept trying, and then finally someone left.
1: Oh, my God.
0: And they go, you know, we've got some space for you. And so Ronnie Joe will be on the radio, and it'll be a great time. So, Nora, I met you many years ago because your father is Carlo Legati and your mother, Ebolia Legati, mm-hmm. and I know both of them, curiously, for two different reasons. Your father has been a part of the acting troupe that did the Bear Flag Revolt reenactment for many years.
1: Yes, indeed.
0: And he was a great General Vallejo, I might add.
1: I agree.
0: I was the general for about 5 of the 17 years, and then I got really tired of being tied to a chair and threatened with death.
1: Yeah, I have a very, very vivid memory from when I was 3 years old, watching the reenactment happen at the barracks, actually, which was one of the only times I think that happened.
0: The last time, probably.
1: Yeah, and I watched them tie my father to a chair and hold him at gunpoint.
0: Yeah.
1: And being 3 years old, of course, I didn't know that they were fake guns with blanks in them, but I remember seeing that and getting so scared. I started crying and I ran away. I thought they were going to kill my dad.
0: Wow. You know, that is legit volunteer acting when you know that's going to happen.
1: Yeah.
0: But Carlo is great and still great. He teaches at St. Francis.
1: Yes, he does. He has for, 26 years now, I think. A long time.
0: Oh, man. Yeah. And your mother also teaches there.
1: Yes, she does. She started in, I think, 2019 or 2020. She's been teaching third grade there for the last 6 or so years, and she absolutely loves it.
0: That's good.
1: Yeah.
0: When I was going to third grade low those many years ago, I do recall that our class was remarkably unpleasant. And we actually had 3 teachers that year. The first 2 quit. They
1: Oh, my gosh, really?
0: Yeah, I'm not kidding. I can't remember why, but it was a long time ago.
1: Oh, wow.
0: So then I also know your mother because she is from Romania and she speaks Hungarian, the Hungarian part of Romania.
1: Yes.
0: And the story of your parents is quite a romantic. Carlo went into the Peace Corps and he ended up teaching English at a high school somewhere in Romania. What was the name of that town?
1: The short name of the town is Shomyo.
0: Uh-huh. What's the long name?
1: The long name includes the county, like the old Hungarian county that it was a part of. It's Szilágy Shomyo.
0: You speak Hungarian.
1: I try, George. I try.
0: Well,
1: I've been working on learning for many years, and progress is slow, but it's progress.
0: Well, I met your mother because Carlo was a teacher there at this high school, and your mother and father fell in love, and she came back with him to America.
1: Yes, she did.
0: And so when I started the Sonoma Tokai Sister City Committee in 2012, I had been asked to do this. I had volunteered to do this for Buena Vista Winery as I was portraying the Count Augustin Hodesty, and I was a fake Hungarian. And so in order to get publicity and some amazing things to happen with wine, Sonoma and Tokaj being wine cities, and we needed some Hungarian wine to sell with it. When it was to label, we made contacts in Tokaj, and then we started this sister city relationship. I did not know if there were Hungarians in the town of Sonoma when I had this idea. Mm-hmm. I also knew that if I couldn't find actual Hungarians, the idea would not work.
1: Right.
0: Because I'm not Hungarian, and you need real Hungarians. And it turns out that Hungarians are everywhere.
1: Yes, they are. I learned this in, I think, my teen years, just how many Hungarians there are here in the States, and especially in the Bay Area. The diaspora community here is really robust.
0: Excellent point. And so I was talking to a gentleman named Fred Unsworth, who was working at Buena Vista as sort of a 37-year-old, 37 years of retirement.
1: Right.
0: And he was like the fix-it guy and also started giving tours. And he was known as the sheriff because he wore a sheriff badge. Sheriff Fred, wow. Some of you may remember him. Well, I said to him, do you happen to know any Hungarians? And he said, well, there's a Hungarian living right across the street, and that was Sylvia Tolt.
1: Oh, yes.
0: And so I met Sylvia, and then she said she would join the committee, and now we have your mother and Sylvia and all of these several other Hungarians, and it's been a great success. And so that's when I first met you. We had a big event in Buena Vista in 2012, and the mayor of Tokaj was there. Members of the Hungarian community were there. We had 15 people sitting around a big table, and you were 9 years old.
1: Yes,
0: and you were sitting at the table with us.
1: With all the grown-ups.
0: And I went around the room, and I had everyone say something about why they're there. And you spoke, and you were so very well spoken for a 9-year-old, and all of us were astonished. And I said to your mother after, and said, your daughter Nora will someday be the president of the United States. That's a true story. And so now 14 years later,
1: wow,
0: here you are.
1: Here I am.
0: Sitting next to me in the radio station.
1: Yes.
0: Isn't that amazing?
1: Not quite president yet, but hey, there's still time.
0: Plenty of time. Tell us about where there's going to be a big Hungarian sister city event coming up in September. Tell us about it.
1: Yes, absolutely. So we like to say that the Sonoma Tokaj Committee is one of the most active among the sister cities of Sonoma.
0: Other than Kaniv, that would
1: yes,
0: be true.
1: Yes, yes, absolutely.
0: They are doing amazing things.
1: Yes, they are. It's really incredible. I also, in addition to being involved with the Tokaj Committee specifically, I am also the membership chair on the board of directors for the Sonoma Sister Cities Association.
0: I heard about that.
1: So I'm
0: When I heard that story, I think I heard trumpets.
1: Really?
0: Yeah, I think I heard trumpets or a symphony orchestra playing in the background.
1: Oh, funny. But yeah, so Kaniv is doing amazing things. They just had a fundraiser for solar panels.
0: Yeah.
1: For solar panels to be bought and installed in Kaniv. And that was wildly successful, and everybody feels so grateful.
0: Wow. So they got their number?
1: I think so,
0: wow.
1: Yes.
0: Hey, let's just have a shout out toward Katie Bailey.
1: Yes.
0: Thank you, Katie. She's the best.
1: She's been working tirelessly on that committee for so long.
0: And made such a huge difference because of the actions of the Kaniv committee. They shook loose $1 million in matching funds from the USAID program, and they got that many 1 week before the whole USAID program was ended.
1: No!
0: 1 week before. That's a fact.
1: Wow.
0: What a miracle.
1: Indeed.
0: Because we don't seem to care about Ukraine anymore.
1: Mm.
0: Anyway, back to Tokaj.
1: Back to Tokaj, yes. So there are a few sister cities events to know about in the coming months, but this one is on Sunday, September 13th. Doors open at 2:30. The show is at 3. This is a documentary screening held at the Sebastiani Theater. We are showing Torn from the Flag, a film by Claudia Kovács, sorry. It is a documentary commemorating the 70th anniversary of the 1956 Hungarian Revolution.
0: Yeah.
1: This is an award-winning film. It was an Oscar contender in the Best Documentary category. It was selected for multiple Academy qualifying festivals. This is a really acclaimed documentary that we are very excited to be able to show to the Sonoma community. I will be there. I will be greeting all of the friendly faces, yeah. And I'm really, really looking forward to a lovely show and some great learning about Hungarian history.
0: In 1956, the Soviet Union invaded Hungary, and the sad part of there are a lot of sad parts of the story, but one sad part is America had sort of said they would help, and we changed our mind.
1: Right.
0: Mainly because it didn't. The Russians moved so quickly, it was sort of over. And then attacking Russia with American forces seemed like a non-starter politically.
1: Mm-hmm.
0: So many, many Hungarians, their freedom was ended, and it's been 70 years now. Many Hungarians came to America because of the revolution, including Sylvia Tott, one of the co-chairs of the committee, who was... I believe she was 10 years old, and she and her family hid in a hay wagon.
1: Wow.
0: And she remembers being 10 and being in the hay.
1: Mm-hmm.
0: And they went up to the border, and Russian soldiers used pitchforks to put in, but they didn't try very hard.
1: Of course.
0: And she believes that, in fact, it was a show. And that, that otherwise they would have been found.
1: Right.
0: And so she made it to America, and there you are. And so all the diaspora community of Hungarians, 70 years ago was a terrible disaster.
1: Mm.
0: And so this, once again, the facts on this particular show, where is it again and when?
1: It is Sunday, September 13th. At the Sebastiani Theater in downtown Sonoma. Doors open at 2:30. The show begins at 3. For information, more information and information about tickets, box office, you can visit events.sebastianitheater.com.
0: Very good. We're now going to go to our second break of the Thursday morning show. This is George Weber sitting in for Ronnie Joe Grooms. If you just tuned in, expecting to hear the mellifluous tones of Ronnie Joe Grooms. He is heading toward the dust, as they say, and he'll be back in 3 weeks. Meanwhile, you have more. Well, this is a break. Here we go.
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0: We are back. At 9 o'clock, we're going to have someone from some Music in Place here. But meanwhile, I am here talking with Nora Legati, and we are talking about KSVY. And our task, one of our goals here at KSVY, is to have as many elements of our community represented on the radio as possible. Now, we are a volunteer radio station, and that means that 65-plus hosts, many of them are people who don't need to work for a living. That would be me, because I'm old. And so we need young people on the radio, and that is one reason why you are sitting across from me right now, Nora, because we need some perspective on something, on different aspects of life that the young people face and all that. So one of the things, I personally love the Rolling Stones, Carlos Santana, Bob Dylan, and Tom Petty, and I play a lot of that. I think that, you know, so right now, Nora, being a young person,
1: yes.
0: What sort of music do you like? And I know you've got something lined up. Tell us about, well, what's music mean for you?
1: Okay. Well, music, I love music. It is one of my favorite things about being alive. And I have been very lucky to be exposed to a lot of really beautiful music through my family and my friends. I will say I think probably the majority of my music taste comes from my friends, and they are the ones who have the really, really good recommendations. One of my favorite artists is Norah Jones. And no, it's not because her name is Norah, too. Her music is some of the first music I ever heard when I was little. My mom had some of her CDs.
0: Sure.
1: And her music is so soothing to my soul. Whenever I want to feel like myself again, I put on Norah Jones.
0: Yeah.
1: And, you know, I was listening to your show yesterday morning, and I heard the Dolly songs that you played.
0: Yeah.
1: I actually found out during Farmer's Market on Tuesday that she had passed, because the band playing the live music, they were talking about it, and they did a tribute song. Yeah. And that was my finding out, and I was very sad. But I actually have a song by Dolly Parton and Norah Jones that I don't think I've ever heard on the radio, but it's a really, really lovely song that I'd love to play for you all. This is Creepin' In by Norah Jones and Dolly Parton.

0: And that was Nora Jones. Nora Ligotti is here with me. And tell me what about her music is so resonant with you?
1: I'm not sure. I think that there's this quality to her voice that is so... It's gentle.
0: Uh-huh.
1: It's quiet, but not too quiet, and just smooth.
0: Yeah.
1: And I love that her voice is so versatile. Like, those were, for example, the Dolly song. That was, a little more country.
0: Yeah.
1: And this last song, which was I'm Alive, was, a little more just kind of mellow, folksy. But she also does more jazz and blues. She has some more jazz and blues type music. And it's all fantastic. And her voice suits it all so well.
0: Yeah. You got another one?
1: I can have more, but I see that you – well, I see that you have
0: – We've played enough Grateful Dead.
1: Oh.
0: You play something from your magic box
1: there. Okay, this is one more Nora Jones song. This is Tell Me. It is a Temple of Soul mix by Nora Jones in collaboration with Wax Poetic and Ilhan Ersayin.

All right, that was Tell Me by Norah Jones and some other wonderful artists. That is one of my favorite songs ever. Up next is a song called Portra 400 by the artist Arlo Parks. This was recommended to me by a friend, and I really love this. I think it complements the prior song very well.

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5: We are back on The Morning Show. This is the second half of the Thursday Morning Show. It is August 27th at 2026. School has begun, sadly, for all you kids at school not listening to KSVY now. Parents happy the children have returned to school. The horrible summer months are over. And I have in studio, along with Nora Legati, who is helping me out today, also have Melissa Bingham, and she is the Executive Director of Music in Place. You are often on the KSVY morning shows. Welcome back, Melissa.
6: Good morning. Thanks for having me back. Glad to be here.
5: So, and right before we were on the break there, you were explaining how you thought that this nonprofit and many nonprofits in our valley are important things. Could you repeat that for us, please?
6: Sure. Well, I mean, you know, it's a wild time we're living in, right? And, you know, we believe music and bringing people together around music has the power to make a difference and build community. And right now, that's what, you know, that I know that's what I need. That's what lots of people need. And I see, you know, I get the pleasure of standing up on the stage and seeing the people talk, you know, or listening to our music. And I can see their faces light up or the emotion from a song. I mean, we had a guy last week who was singing Lou Rawls and
7: Nicholas Beard.
6: Yeah. And he, you know, people were just, it was transcendent at times, and people were just enthralled. And, you know, and we also have our after-school education program for younger students that kicked off this week with the Boys and Girls Club. And, you know, my favorite anecdote about the watching the power of music to transform kids was, you know, last year when we started our program. We're here in Sonoma and also in San Francisco.
5: Huh.
6: And the very first program we did in San Francisco last year, there was a little boy who'd been, you know, he basically had some discipline problems and was sitting in a conference room, and he saw my shirt that said Music in Place. And he saw it and he came running. He's like a, you know, maybe eight-year-old little boy, came running out of the conference room. Is music today? And I was like, yeah. And he's like, I'm so excited. And what they told me was they were using the music class as discipline, you know, as like his behavioral modification to get him to, you know, for him to be able to participate in music, he had to, you know, behave basically in these other activities. But he was fully engaged in the class. I sat in the back of the room and watched him, and his face just lit up. He just came alive mm-hmm. with all that he was doing in this after school music class. And it was so cute. At the end of it, I said, you know, okay, how was it? And he gives me a big thumbs up, and he walked out of the room. And then all of a sudden he comes running back in, and he's like, when's the next class?
7: Wow.
6: And I'm like, next Monday. And he's like, how long is it? And I said, an hour. And he goes, that's not long enough. And just, but they just come alive. And here at the Maxwell Clubhouse, I've watched, you know, their class is after school. So here are these second, third grade boys. You know, they're tired, they're sitting there, but then we put what we call a street drum, which some of you might know as a Freedman's Green Bucket. We use those as percussion.
5: I'm familiar with those.
6: Right? We use those as percussion instruments. And so, you know, you put that drum in front of these boys that are, you know, maybe a little lethargic from a day of school, and all of a sudden their faces light up and they're getting to make noise, and it's just, the energy lifts in the room. And, you know, I see that what we're doing is making a difference. It's bringing joy. It's bringing people

0: together.
1: So, Melissa, I'm familiar with Music in Place and the performances put on in the Grinstead Amphitheater on Sundays. I'm not sure if I know about this other program. Could you tell us about your school music program?
0: Absolutely. So this week we kicked off our first session of our new Music Foundations program.
1: Wow.
0: So this is the third year we're actually participating with the Boys and Girls Clubs here in the Valley. We're at three locations, Flowery, Sassarini, and Maxwell Clubhouse. And so we provide a one-hour after-school music experience. And so our new Music Foundations program basically is providing the building blocks of music. So pulse, tempo, meter, dynamic, melody, harmony, timbre, texture, style, and form. And so we bring each lesson, it's an 8 to 10 week lesson. And so each week they're learning an aspect of music to give a foundation. It's primarily first, second, third graders. Uh-huh. And so, you know, as they're moving into, hopefully now that we've got orchestra music coming back into the school, we've got instrumentation coming back into the schools, that they'll have a foundation. These kids that have participated in this program will have a foundation and an understanding of music. And it's not like we're just sitting there talking about it. They're getting to play. We've got drums. We've got tambourines. We're teaching it all primarily through percussion. So egg shakers and claves and what else, Nora? You help me
2: boom
0: sort.
2: Whackers.
0: Boom whackers. Yeah, those tubes.
1: Who is teaching the class?
0: So, excuse me, we have music educators and professional musicians that are credentialed that are going into the clubs and teaching. So there are musicians that some are, two of them are retired school teachers, uh-huh, and music teachers, and the other two are professional musicians.
1: And this is being done in Sonoma City schools and also in San Francisco?
0: No, not in the school system, through the Boys and Girls Clubs.
1: Boys and Girls Clubs.
0: Yep. So we're in three Boys and Girls Club sites here in the Valley, and we'll be in two in San Francisco. And we're looking to expand the program throughout the Bay Area. So we're talking with some other Boys and Girls Clubs.
1: So earlier you said that is there a Boys and Girls Club classroom at Flowery?
0: There is.
1: I see.
0: There are school sites at Flowery. There are school sites at Sassarini. There are school sites at
1: for Boys and Girls Club. It's becoming back to me now.
0: Confusion.
1: Yeah. And this Music in Place is a nonprofit.
0: Correct.
1: And how long have you been around?
0: We were founded during the pandemic. Uh-huh. Our founders, Rod Merrymore, Dave Poe, and Aaron Linkton, are all very active in the music scene around the Bay. And they saw when we went into lockdown, all of their friends that were musicians and you know, music tech people were out of work, right? We were all on lockdown.
1: Yeah.
0: And they were like, oh my gosh, what can we do? So during that time of the pandemic, they produced online music videos and online concerts and raised over $350,000 to employ musicians to keep playing. If you go on our YouTube channel, Music in Place, we have all those videos, just amazing concerts and videos. I think there were 72 total concerts and videos that were put out. And so once we opened up back into we can all see each other in person, mm-hmm, again, they were like, oh, hey, let's continue this. Let's start having concerts. So we started offering free concerts in the Sonoma Amphitheater at the Grinstead. We're in our fourth season.
1: Yeah.
0: We have four.
1: How many more left?
0: I think I was counting. I think it's five more.
2: Four or five.
0: We start again. We have a concert this coming Sunday with Marco Silva. He's bringing Brazilian bossa nova and samba to the plaza. So
1: really? Get
0: your dancing shoes on.
1: That is good.
0: And then we've got three concerts in September. We're doing Tango and Zydeco on the 6th. We have an indie artist, Tyler Lauren, coming on the 20th of September. And then Rob Dillinger is going to be here with his Alpha Rhythm Kings for the Jump Swing on September 27th. And then we're going to close out the season on October 4th with the Stealth Band and Joe Schmiel's orchestra, which is going to be like a polka. We're going to do Oktoberfest. So we're going to have beer and pretzels and all kinds of fun things. So
1: I'm glad you're going to have something September 27th in the Plaza, because the day before, Saturday, September 26th, is the Vintage Festival.
0: Correct, yeah.
1: We used to have Vintage Festival both days, but now we just have one day.
0: Yeah.
1: So there you are.
0: Yeah.
1: Wow. Well, it certainly is a dynamic organization. And how do you choose, how does your organization choose who's going to be where?
0: So we have an amazing artistic director. His name is Aaron Linkton. He is the head of jazz studies at San Jose State. He's also a working musician. He's in Pacific Mambo Orchestra, plays all around the country. And he has this incredible network of artists and friends that play. And so he's got his pulse kind of on what's happening around in terms of who's hot in music and who's up and coming and all of the things.
1: Wow.
0: And so he and our, you know, Rod Merrymore, who's really the visionary behind Music in Place, they get together and they talk about, you know, what could we bring? And so one of our new offerings that we've been working on this spring and summer, and then we're going to continue with our fall series, is what's called In Place Cabaret. So we're developing a cabaret company that is playing the Broadway standards and the songs from the Great American Songbook. So this fall, we're offering a concert on October 24th, and these are ticketed concerts that are at smaller venues. But they came up, the In Place Productions is going to present A Whole New World, the Disney music of Alan Menken. And so we have a music director who curates the show. It's not just a concert with music. It's really the history of they talk about how the songs were put together. They talk about, you know, what was happening. So we're doing that. And then we're also offering a Cole Porter tribute.
1: Where's that going to take place?
0: Both the Disney concert and the Cole Porter tribute concert are going to be at the Sonoma Valley Museum of Art. So we have a beautiful partnership with them. We do these small, intimate concerts. It's about 80 people. And you're immersed in the art in the museum. Mm-hmm. And, they're great. So
1: Cole Porter, what day is that going to be on?
0: Cole Porter is on Saturday, November 7th.
1: I have a gentleman on. I'm also the Wednesday morning show guy, and Mr. Noah Griffin calls in every week at 8:20 for a segment he calls "Song Parodies on Parade," and Noah Griffin is the founder of the Cole Porter Society in Marin County.
0: Okay, you need to connect me with him.
1: I will connect you with him because they have a huge Cole Porter concert in the Marin Civic Center once a year, and it sells out. And Cole Porter, Anything Goes is not just a great song.
0: Yep.
1: It's a wonderful show.
0: It is a great show.
1: And it is so funny. The Mountain Play up on Tam did Anything Goes one year. It was the best show they ever did.
0: I love it.
1: They could do Cole. They could make it the Cole Porter, shows for the rest of all time, in my opinion.
0: Yep, I love Cole Porter.
1: Because it's not just the tunes are classic. They, you know them, and but also the script, the words are hilarious.
0: Yeah.
1: He was
0: brilliant.
1: Brilliant. And so Noah founded the Cole Porter Society. So I'll tell him about your Music in Place Cole Porter Day, November 7th.
0: Yes.
2: There are.
1: And the Museum of Art's a great venue, too.
2: And there's another venue that I think you might find particularly interesting. The shows that are not cabaret shows, correct, will be at the Harosti Villa at Bartholomew Estate.
1: Oh, wow.
2: Your villa, George.
1: Well, yeah, sort of mine.
2: Such a gracious host. Thank you.
1: That also is a great venue.
0: It is a great venue, and it's a great venue for music. And
1: yeah.
0: It's
1: how many
0: stellar.
1: People can they fit in there?
0: I think the biggest crowd we've had is about 85.
1: Which is a nice.
0: It's a nice crowd. It's a, you know, our idea with these ticketed shows. Uh-huh. So the fall series is called the Sonoma Crew. It was last year when we did it. It was around being curated, reimagined, and unplugged. And so we've got this theme of these shows are you know, we're reimagining some music. And so the Villa is just such a lovely venue to hold these concerts. And so we're there and at the museum, and then we're doing another couple of shows at the Sebastiani in December.
1: Excellent.
0: So, yeah.
1: I love the Sebastiani so much. It is just a great venue, and it's going to be transformed. They're getting close to adding the they're going to have a, like, I think, a black box theater
0: right in the back,
1: which would be really cool.
0: Yeah.
1: And maybe I can do some really scary stuff in there.
0: Well, we're bringing Duke Ellington's Harlem Nutcracker there December 6th with the Marcus Shelby Big Band Orchestra.
2: Oh, wow.
0: And it's going to be, it's going to be something else. And it's going to have a narration and video, and it's going to be quite the experience. If anybody attended our Miles Davis show when we did the Miles Davis Centennial in May, it's going to be very similar to that, but with Duke Ellington's Harlem Nutcracker. And so, and then in the afternoon that day, we're going to do a kids matinee with fun clips of, you know, Frosty the Snowman and Rudolph, also around the Nutcracker with Marcus Shelby's quartet.
1: Wow. So, how many seasons do you work in advance?
0: We're already working on our winter season. We know we've got three shows already planned for starting in February, I believe. Uh-huh. So, yeah, we're trying. You know, when I came, I've been on board as the executive director for almost a year and a half. Uh-huh. And they were the planning schedule was a little shorter than when I started. So now we're trying to get ahead of things a little bit.
1: Well,
0: so that we can, because we want to let everybody know what we're doing. You know,
2: absolutely.
0: Tickets, series passes are on sale for the Sonoma Crew. Individual tickets for those shows go on sale next Tuesday. So we've got six shows coming up from October to December.
1: And where would our listeners go to get some tickets? Are they on sale yet?
0: The series pass. So if you want to come to everything, you can buy a pass to go to everything right now. Individual tickets will go on sale next Tuesday.
1: Okay.
0: And they can go to musicinplace.org.
1: There you go.
0: To get tickets. Out more about all the things that we're doing. Because we didn't even talk about Petaluma. So.
1: You know, I do want to talk about Petaluma, and we're going to go to a break. And when we come back, we've got some time left. Watch it. When we come back, if you can hang out, Melissa, a little bit longer, tell us about Petaluma, because you see, KSVY is now crystal clear in Petaluma.
0: All right.
1: And the big story of our station, of course, of the 22 years, 18 of them, we had a 10 square mile coverage. Now we're 450 square miles.
0: Wow.
1: So we have a transmitter up on the mountain, and it comes in crystal clear in Petaluma. Also, interestingly, on Mare Island, because the signal just bounces right over the water. And you can hear us in Alameda. You can hear us in Cotati, Sebastopol, all those hip places. And now we're here. A break for KSVY.
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1: We are back Thursday, August 27th here. And we're talking to Melissa Bingham, Executive Director of Music in Place. Tell us, what is happening in Petaluma?
0: So we have this wonderful partnership with Chuck Shear, who Chuck Shear has is the publisher of a lot of jazz like music books, and he's a career musician, amazing jazz musician. Anyway, he started this concert series called Jazz in the Plaza. And so from April through beginning of November, right there in Putnam Plaza, right there in, you know, off the in the main heart of, it's by the pie shop, if anybody knows where the
1: it's by the pie shop. When you think of plaza, it's not like a plaza, yeah.
0: It's not like our plaza.
1: It's a tiny little plaza, but it's right there. There's a music store.
0: Exactly.
1: And yes.
0: It's a little ways from Tall Toad. But yeah, but it's close to the, it's right by the pie shop. But every Sunday afternoon from 1 to 3:30, he puts on free concerts with some amazing musicians in from the, you know, the area. And so this, I just was trying to look at our schedule to see when, but every Sunday they have this concert and it's free and you can go, you can get pie, you can get food, and you can just come and sit. You know, he has people like Steve Steinberg, Brian Paradu, Kendrick Freeman, and Chuck plays every week. And amazing free concerts. They have 60, 70, 100 people out there listening to music for cool. free.
1: And what connection does your organization have with this?
0: So Music in Place, we basically sponsor them to do this, and we work with them to do these shows. And so Jamie Abersall, who does the jazz books, he also helps, as well as Madcap Labs, who Madcap Labs did the music for Pokemon.
2: Oh my gosh. Really?
0: Yeah.
1: Pokemon.
0: For Nora.
2: For the,
0: yeah.
2: the show?
0: Yeah.
2: Are you serious?
0: Yeah.
2: Music
0: for Pokemon.
1: The movie?
0: I will have to look it up because
2: beloved by entire generations of millennials and Gen Z. That's incredible.
0: Yeah, exactly. So it's really fun.
1: I mean, like, are Pokemon real?
0: Nora, you got to answer that. I can't answer that question. But
1: I'm sorry, okay. I'm confused.
0: I was just in Chicago though, and I was at the oh my gosh, where's the Sioux? With not Natural History Museum.
1: The Field Museum.
0: Thank you, brain.
1: A Tyrannosaurus Rex named Sue, gigantic, terrifying Sue.
0: I have pictures of my 86-year-old mother with Sue. She'd never seen her,
1: very
0: and
1: popular.
0: I just took her a couple of weeks ago. Anyway, but they have a whole Pokemon exhibit. Pokemon is still alive and well and kicking.
2: Oh, yes.
0: And there were thousands of people there to see the Pokemon thing. So like being tied to that music, Nora is okay. geeking out. I wish you could see Nora's face
2: so
0: over here.
2: So I grew up, I was not a diehard Pokemon kid, but my friends were. They were kind enough to give me some Pokemon cards. I had no idea what purpose they served. I didn't know how to play the card game, but I was so stoked to have these cards with these fantastical little creatures on them. George, are you familiar with Pokemon?
1: I am.
2: Okay,
1: because I have kids, but they're older, so.
2: Right. It's a really lovely universe of these crazy creatures, and the show is.
1: As an entrepreneur, the whole notion of getting humans to buy cards at high prices has always impressed me.
2: Oh yeah,
0: and you go and hunt them too. There's like a whole thing. There's a game because you saw these kids with their phones walking around.
2: There's so many
0: hunting
2: games.
1: And they still do that. Because for a while there, hunting Pokemon became an absolute safety hazard.
2: Yeah.
1: I mean, that was in the news. Because they're invisible, and you find them.
2: Yeah, it's like
1: as you walk around staring your phone in a public space.
2: Yeah.
0: Not paying attention to your surroundings.
1: We can spend a lot of time talking about how, in my view, these magic devices, ones in my hand right now, have not been a positive development for humankind.
2: Yes, and.
1: Well, you're a generous person. Melissa, anything else you'd like to talk about Music in Place?
0: You know, I just want to say thank you to the community and thank you to KSVY because you all have supported us from the get-go. And, you know, it's so rewarding to see, like last Sunday, it was hot, right? We were all out.
1: Definitely hot.
0: It was definitely hot. And there before the concert, our concerts on Sundays run from 2 to 5. And we have people that come out at 10 o'clock in the morning and set up their chairs, yeah, get ready for their picnic.
1: That's right.
0: But, you know, it's 1:30, and we probably had 120, 130 people there for the concert last Sunday. And we had, the audience was full. I also just want to say how grateful we are to the city of Sonoma, who helped us get the shade. If you haven't been to the Grinstead, we got shade up for the stage and those first few rows of the, because usually it's, you know, it's just full sun. And so, you know, we've got a great partnership with the city, and we've got just, our idea too is to collaborate with anybody and everybody. And, you know, we, like we were talking about nonprofits before we went on the air, and how many, you know, it's just, Sonoma has so many amazing nonprofits, and we love working with people. So I appreciate and I'm so grateful for the community support. We've grown so much in the year and a half that I've been here, and we just are looking forward to a bright future and bringing more music to the community, bringing more joy and positivity and connection, because again, that's why we do what we do. We know music makes a difference for adults, for seniors. I guess adults are seniors, but maybe brain sometimes,
1: well,
0: maybe.
1: Not all the adults are seniors.
0: Well, yeah, that's
1: just
0: true.
1: Just around here.
0: Yeah, Sonoma. And we know what a difference music makes for children and for families.
1: For sure, and I thank you for that in particular. It's a great program. Thank you, Melissa. We're going to go now to a little, we're going to play a song from my generation. This is the Grateful Dead.
2: Yes.
1: And the race is on.
9: I feel tears welling up.

0: Bet.
1: All right, that was Will I See You Again by The Sacred Souls. That is, believe it or not, a new band. They released their debut album in 2022. But while that music was playing, George was telling me that sounds like it could have come from the 70s. I absolutely agree. I also have a friend to thank for that band. Friend recommended me another one of their songs called Running Away. And I loved that song so much that I kept listening to their music and I found Will I See You Again. Would you like to hear Running Away? Okay, let's see. Let me find it. There we go. Enjoy. Enjoy.

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10: All right. I hope y'all have been enjoying these tunes today. I can't tell you how excited I am to get to play the music I love from the people I love for all of you. All right. Let's see. Next up, we have a band that I have absolutely fallen in love with in the last year. They are called Car Seat Headrest. And I know, right?
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10: Car Seat Headrest. And I think that their music is so unique and beautiful. There is their most recent album called The Scholars came out in 2025. And it is an album I never skip a song. This is a thing in the age of music streaming, the concept of a no-skip album, an album that you can listen to all the way through. You don't want to skip a single song. This is Devereaux by Car Seat Headrest.

0: And we just have another 6 minutes left here on the Thursday, August 27th, Wednesday morning show. Sitting here with Nora Legati. And at the end of the show, I feel duty-bound to talk about Dolly Parton because she was amazing. We're going to have some quotes from Dolly Parton now. And here we go. Here's a Dolly Parton quotes. Never ignore your roots, your home, or your hair.
1: Ah, very smart, very wise advice. Absolutely. I really love this one. This is a philosophy I try my best to live by. You'll never do a whole lot unless you're brave enough to try.
0: Here's another one from Dolly. We cannot direct the wind, but we can adjust the sails.
1: Ah, that is lovely. Yes. Ah, this one is especially important to remember for those of us growing up in this age trying to survive, make a living. Don't get so busy making a living that you forget to make a life.
0: Don't be so busy making a living that you forget to make a life. Here's another one about that. The magic is inside you. There ain't no crystal ball.
1: I love that. Oh, my gosh. Wow.
0: Here's another one. Dolly Parton said, you know, I look like a woman, but I think like a man. And in this world of business, that has helped me a lot. Because by the time they think I don't know what's going on, I then got the money and am gone.
1: A genius. I can only aspire to be as smart and savvy as Dolly. Let's see. On business, my songs are like my children. I expect them to support me when I'm old.
0: Really good. And the last one, being blonde, she comments, I'm not offended by all the dumb blonde jokes because I know I'm not dumb and I'm not blonde either.
1: Wink, wink.
0: So there we go. Thank you for listening to the morning show this Thursday. We wish Mr. Ryan Joe Grooms a fantastic time up there in the dust. And now here's Dolly Parton with Appalachian Memories. Here we come, Dolly. And she wrote over 3,000 songs.
1: Incredible.
0: Thank you, Nora.
1: Thank you, George.

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0: Oh yeah, hello, hello, welcome everybody, listener-supported radio, KSVY 91.3, your Voices of the Valley. Good morning, everyone. My name is Kate Bruno, and I have a little show called It's All About You, where every week I either have a new guest, a returning guest, a theme. You were stuck with me two times the last week and the week before all by myself. But today, everyone, today that is not the case because I have a very special guest that I've been wanting to have on for a long time and all the stars aligned. And what a treat it's going to be today because I have none other than Will on the mic. Good morning.
1: Good morning. Thanks for having me, Kate.
0: Thank you. Thank you so much for being on. Your voice sounds great. I can already tell you have a great voice for radio. We're going to be rocking and rolling today.
1: Yeah, I'm excited.
0: Me too.
1: Like in 2016, I think I ran into my aunt and uncle out at Mammoth Mountain while I was at a bike race, and they were with their friends, and they were like, oh man, this guy, your nephew has a radio voice, so happy to put it to use.
0: You know? Already had it, and you had to wait almost 10 years to put that to use, but today is the day. And this is your platform because it is all about you today. So you have come up with the awesome playlist. I think you all are really going to enjoy these songs. Very user-friendly. And in each of the songs that you picked, like you kind of have a story that goes along with why you picked them. So we got, I'm pretty confident that we can probably get to all these songs. But, you know, stranger things have happened to where I've just gotten off on crazy tangents with people and we've gotten to like three songs. But today, I think we're going to have a good time listening to these. So if people don't know who you are, well, tell me a little bit about yourself. Like, what's your story? What you doing here?
1: Yeah, well, my name's Will Scharninghausen. That's
0: common, I never knew your last name.
1: Common spelling, 15 letters.
0: Oh, my God.
1: I lived in Petaluma up until I was in elementary school, and then I mostly grew up in the South Bay in Menlo Park, which is very different from Sonoma County.
0: How so?
1: A lot of technology. People that drive down there aren't as friendly. Like, I love how...
0: Really?
1: When you're waiting at a stop sign, it's first or second car waves you in.
0: Oh, yeah.
1: In the middle of traffic.
0: Wait, totally that's not
1: different
0: normal
1: vibe.
0: Behavior?
1: No, not at all. Anytime I'm down there in the East Bay, I'm blown away by it. How different. I'm like, oh, I got to recalibrate to driving out here in the wild.
0: See, I never thought about that because I'm only used to driving around here, and I think everyone here drives bad. Like, not use their blinker, too slow. I don't know.
1: Well, I get on my fiance Kristen a lot.
0: What's
1: about,
0: up, Kristen?
1: Yeah, shout out to Kristen.
0: Woo-hoo!
1: She's teaching her class right now.
0: Good. We love teachers. We need more teachers. You guys should be paid so much more money, and teachers are amazing. Let's just put that out there. We need more of them, more cool teachers like Kristen.
1: So. Yeah, copy that.
0: And boom.
1: Agreed.
0: Cool. So sorry, I lost my place. I got off on a tangent. So Menlo Park, you lived South Bay a little bit.
1: Yep.
0: And then you moved here when?
1: So I moved to Sonoma 4.5 years ago, and I'd previously lived in Petaluma for like 5 years after college.
0: Nice. Petaluma's fun. I spent a little time living there over by the Sheridan. I was lucky enough to live right by the river. It was like a 5-minute bike ride. I go fish out there almost every day.
1: Nice.
0: It's good times. There was a lot of stripers when I first moved there, but after they dredged it, it like really dwindled down. But Petaluma's fun. They got a fun nightlife and a good scene.

0: And it's like a nice little world away. You can like get a beer on the water. You're like, where am I? It's only 20 minutes away.
1: Oh yeah, shout out to Dempsey's, which is no longer there. But
0: wait, really?
1: Yeah, my parents used to take me there. Like, I've been going there since I was like 3 years
0: Same
1: old.
0: Same here.
1: And then I think it changed ownership, I don't know, 10 years ago, and then probably closed like five.
0: Oh no, I can't believe that.
1: Something like that.
0: Oh man, well those are some good memories, good times. But so you like living here in Sonoma?
1: Oh, I love it.
0: Yeah.
1: Yeah.
0: And you do a little commute to work.
1: Yeah, commute, work in the fire service. So I commute once every 6 days down to work. And then after 2 days, come home.
0: That's so nice.
1: Yeah, I pretty much spend my whole 4 days off here unless I'm going to go golf.
0: Yes. Oh, see, we have so much in common there. When you pulled up, I was like, hey, I see your golf clubs in the back there.
1: Yep.
0: Where are you going to go today at all?
1: I might go to the range. I got to go back home and get a collared shirt.
0: You know, for the range?
1: No, for course etiquette. There, like, if I want to get out.
0: Well, yeah, exactly.
1: I'm a little tired, so.
0: They're a little lax about it. Because I always was raised with the whole collared shirt thing and, you know, all that. But, you know, if I go to Oakmont or Bennett Valley off the range, I might wear a sleeveless shirt. But it might be different for girls. I don't know. But I like the fact that you understand the rules and the etiquette.
1: The golf shirts these days are more comfortable than a regular t-shirt for me. Like, I sweat a lot, and I sweat a little bit less because they breathe a little better.
0: That's true.
1: And it's just like kind of got that moisture wicking material.
0: I like that, and it maybe makes your swing a little more smooth. Let's go with that.
1: Yeah, I don't feel the seams as much as I would in a cotton t-shirt.
0: Yeah, for sure. What range do you like to go to? Because there are none here in Sonoma.
1: Well, if I'm feeling pretty locked in, I'll go to like Bennett Valley or even Oakmont.
0: Yeah.
1: Those are the closest. Yeah. But a lot of times, if it's been a couple weeks since I've played or just haven't been playing well, I'll head over to the Petaluma Golf Center. Shout out to them.
0: I love it there.
1: It's impossible to hit someone's house.
0: It is.
1: You're probably, you know, I've sliced a lot of balls on that range and only one of them went over the net.
0: Whoa, I didn't even know that was possible.
1: But there was no.
0: Those nets are so high.
1: Yeah, no traffic collision.
0: No.
1: I watched the ball bounce. Phew. It landed in the dirt.
0: Oh, my gosh.
1: And there were no cars on the off-ramp. So
0: funny. I like going there, too. It's super nice. It's really casual. You don't have to be embarrassed if you're, like, a beginning golfer. It's super – there's grass to hit off and mats. And they have beer and, like, juice if you're in water and all that. But it's cool. You can get a bucket and a beer for a pretty good deal.
1: Yeah.
0: So it's fun. A little escape. And so
1: staff there is all super cool.
0: They're really cool.
1: Honestly, it's like Sonoma County's own little tin cup from that old Kevin Costner movie.
0: Yeah, and they have a nice little putting green and little chipping green.
1: Oh, yeah, and you can actually chip onto the – like most people are chipping as opposed to putting, which is cool too.
0: That is cool. And usually it's like, oh, no, don't do that over here. But it's a cool spot. So sweet. I love that. So
1: but also let's shout out Bennett Valley. I got a couple buddies that work there, and that's where I get my lessons.
0: Aww.
1: It's a cool course.
0: I
1: pretty
0: love
1: narrow,
0: Bennett
1: so.
0: Valley. It is really narrow. That's one of the places.
1: There.
0: That's one of the places that I shot the round of my life when we were talking about. That's the one time I broke 90 was over there. Good course.
1: It was the first place I broke 100. I don't know if I've done it since.
0: That's a good feeling.
1: I fall apart when I play there.
0: Oh, really? Man. Well, there's like not really that much water you have to worry about. It's kind of, but if you do slice or hook it,
1: you're in the trees or really close to them on another fairway.
0: Oh, yeah. But sometimes, though, I found that if you hit into the other fairway, you have a better look at the hole. Sometimes I'm like, well, that could have been worse.
1: Hole nine. Shout out to hole nine. That's definitely, because the trees aren't super thick there.
0: And you can just punch right through.
1: Yeah.
0: A little five iron half swing.
1: Yep. All the tall trees are like, if you're hole one to hole nine, then you're going to have a hard time getting through the taller trees. But if you're hole nine onto hole one into hole nine's green, it's a pretty good angle.
0: Strategy. See, that's why you got to play the course a number of times.
1: Local knowledge.
0: Local knowledge. That's what we need right there. So, speaking of golf, there is a golf tournament that Steiners puts on every year, which is awesome. It is October 6th. It is for veterans. I have the flyer right here because I want to do it justice because it is for a very good cause. So hang out with me for 1 second here. This group text was a little far down the list. Okay, here, I got it. Steiner's 14th annual charity golf tournament benefiting American veterans, AM Vets, Hap Arnold Post 55 of Sonoma. Foursomes, twosomes, or single players. It's a good price, can't say it on the air, but it includes green fees, cart, range balls, swag bag, and awards banquet at course, putting contest, longest drive, close to the pin, cash and prize raffles. Shotgun start 8:30 a.m. This will be my third time doing it. It is a great time. They put on a great venue. The food is amazing afterwards, and it's for a great cause. And we got my sister on the team this year. So Casey Tatarian, watch out. We're coming for you this year. Anyway, enough about me and you. You should do that, Will. It's a Monday.
1: Monday.
0: October, you got to check your schedule there.
1: I got to check the schedule.
0: Well, now if you take time off, you're going to be in trouble because they're going to know what you're doing.
1: Oh, I miss all the charity golf tournaments. I just happen to be on shift every time.
0: Every time. So. Well, okay. So while you're looking at that, let's get into a song here.
1: All right.
0: Yeah. I mean, that's what we're here for. It's all about you. I'm Kate. I'm here with Will. We're going to start with A Taste of Honey by Herb Alpert. I have trouble saying that name. Why did you pick this song?
1: I picked this song because I wasn't really aware of it. You know, I'd heard like the Tijuana Brass and Herb Alpert. But essentially at my grandfather's funeral, they played this when we were putting flowers on his casket. And it just reminds me of him. And it's a song that I kind of think about both my grandfathers, who I was lucky enough to have both of them until I was 27.
0: That is very lucky.
1: Really got to know them.
0: Oh, yeah.
1: And like them for different reasons. Like, I feel like I have a good sense of humor. And I think I learned that from spending a lot of time with my dad's dad, Bill.
0: So shout out to Bill.
1: Named after him and my dad.
0: Yeah.
1: But he had a great sense of humor and could make anyone laugh, even if you'd just met him 5 seconds prior.
0: Aww.
1: And then my mom's dad, George Walden, was just a really, really nice guy, very more serious. But just treated everyone with respect, and I kind of model how I go about my daily interactions. One thing I loved about him is that he moved out to Oakhurst, California, which is like a really small town. Mm-hmm. But I'd go to the hardware store, tire shop with him, and he knew everybody. They knew each other by name, and they'd catch up a little bit. And I feel like you get a little bit of that in Sonoma.
0: Oh my gosh!
1: You go to the same stores, yeah. And it's like, you know.
0: Bill's Hardware. I grew up in Glen Ellen. Same thing. You'd go in there. It would be seriously, the cigarette smoke would be like banked down to the floor. He would just be smoking inside of his hardware store. And every time we went there, I got to pick out a new little tool for my toolbox because I grew up with the whole, but we were doing construction. But it was like that. It's like, hey, Bill, how's it going? Catching up. And Sonoma does have that little small town feel, even though that we're getting a little bigger. But it's sweet that you can go and, you know, get those values, those humor from one side and, like, just a good base. You have a great base. You're a solid guy, Will.
1: Thanks, Kate.
0: Yeah, totally. I mean, I've known you for, I don't know, what, probably like 6 months?
1: Yeah.
0: But good enough to know that you're a good guy. You're a good person.
1: Thank you.
0: Yeah, absolutely. So we're going to get into A Taste of Honey, and we're going to think about your grandparents when we listen to this. So thank you so much for tuning in, everyone. 91.3 KSVY. Let's rock it out.

0: yeah, and we are back. Short and sweet. I like that song. A Taste of Honey by Herb Alpert. Love it. If that's your first song, I can't wait to see what the next song is. Let's see. We have a few more minutes. We could probably fit in one more song before the break. So let's just tell me why. So I like this because my opening song is The Who, and you picked a The Who song called Barkin'. So why did you pick this one?
1: Well, so I play drums much like you do.
0: Yeah, hey, drummers unite.
1: So drummer to drummer, when yes. I first got into drums, it was because I saw School of Rock, and there was a clip of Keith Moon like kicking over his drum set and smoke flying everywhere, and I was like, who's this guy, and I need to listen to The Who. So I really wanted to just be a wild man drummer.
0: Yes.
1: When I was like 12 years old, I was like, yeah, this is what I want to do. Like, I want to be Keith Moon. Vaguely aware of the, you know, rock star lifestyle he led, but more just so, like, I want to go around the drum kit and be like
0: an animal.
1: Oh, helicopters crashing and windmills and, you know, just like arms going all different directions, crazy fills, but still keeping time.
0: Did you pull that off?
1: There's not many recordings of me playing. Like, I don't think there's any.
0: I've seen one. Thing. Kristen showed me a video of you playing drums.
1: Oh, yeah.
0: In your backyard.
1: Yeah.
0: It was awesome. That's cool. I like that. I like your style. We should set up together.
1: Yeah.
0: Both drum sets together and have like a drum off.
1: Like, or like Grateful Dead style. My neighbor, yes. My neighbor Wyatt plays in a band. I think they're called Modern Monsters.
0: Modern Monsters.
1: I think they're a little more metal, but
0: yeah.
1: At that, he came over and brought his guitar, and then another neighbor brought a karaoke machine, and we just kind of had a little, not like a full-on block party, but people just hanging out in the yard.
0: Jam sesh. That's jamming. What it's all about.
1: But you'd have two drummers.
0: Yeah, totally. I'm down.
1: You'd have a drum off, and you could kind of channel like the Grateful Dead's energy, where they had like Kreutzmann and Hart.
0: Love where you're going here. We still have a little summer left. You know what? I don't want to cut this song off. I want to do it justice. So let's just take our first break and not get it over with because we love our sponsors. So we're going to enjoy this break. And I'm going to come in a little bit earlier, but I'm just going to come in right with Bargain from The Who. I'm not even going to introduce. We're just going to come into a song. Boom. I'm thinking out loud. Thank you for thinking with me, everybody. Stay tuned. It's all about you, but we have so much more coming up. 91.3 KSPY, you're here with Kate and Will.
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0: 91.3 listener supported radio, your voices of the valley. It is all about Will today. My name is Kate, but Will is my awesome special guest. We've been rocking out and we have been talking a little golf, you know, catching up, you know, talking little drums. It's a Thursday at 10:26, and you know, I feel like it's a good start to the day. I think it's going to be a beautiful day, Will.
1: I agree.
0: Yeah,
1: absolutely.
0: You're off work. You have the world is your oyster. The sun's out. You got your golf clubs in the car. So it's what a beautiful day. This is the time of year that's like beautiful as we're coming into fall. It's like coming into the best times where it's still warm, but it's not crazy hot. So let's get back to your list here. We just listened to Bargain from The Who. And next here you have a Clash song. So tell me the reason behind tell me why you picked Police and Thieves.
1: Yeah, so this was a song that me and my friends listened to a lot and brings back a lot of good memories. It's one of the radio appropriate songs I listened to at that point in my life.
0: Yeah, it's hard to find them.
1: There was a lot more rap music playing on the speakers in my car, but essentially it was a period where I was at San Jose State, didn't really know what I wanted to do with my life, couldn't switch majors.
0: Oh.
1: For some reason, they were making it very hard for me to switch majors and kind of exploring what I wanted to do, but spent a lot of time hanging out with my friends, and we'd just put four bikes on the bike racks and we'd go around pretty much the entire Bay Area from Santa Cruz, Aptos, all the way up to Petaluma, looking for spots to ride our bikes.
0: Whether like mountain bike?
1: Mountain bikes, BMX,
0: yes.
1: Everything from a downhill bike to a BMX bike. And for those of you who don't know, a downhill bike is essentially a motocross bike with pedals and no engine.
0: Okay.
1: So it's very impractical to ride.
0: That. Yeah. Wow. That's great. That's really big. Like I was doing the whole skateboarding scene, but definitely the BMX scene was happening. We'd get all mad at each other at the skate park.
1: Yeah.
0: Now
1: there's a lot of kids on like Razor scooters.
0: Yes.
1: So I feel, and I haven't spent much time at skate parks in the last 10 years.
0: We can't get hurt. That's why, cause we're smart now and we have to pay our own insurance.
1: Yeah. And, I feel like maybe I see a lot more people riding BMX when I do drive by a skate park.
0: And you're so like, I think maybe warm.
1: Yeah, and the scooter kids, I think, kind of caused the mountain bike or the bikers and the skaters to come together. That's
0: to come
1: my
0: back.
1: Theory.
0: Oh, I like that. Yes, we can unite because those little scooters are really annoying.
1: Yeah, no skate park etiquette.
0: No, exactly. And I like that you said that. So you know what? That is why we're going to listen to Police and Thieves from The Clash. Listen up.

0: Oh yeah! Little Police and Thieves from The Clash, listener-supported radio, KSBY 91.3, your voices of the valley. I am Kate Bruno, joined here with Will, and your last name's cool. Can you say it again?
1: It's Scharninghausen.
0: Scharninghausen.
1: Yeah.
0: German.
1: German, yeah.
0: Yeah, okay, I could get that. That's good. I like it. So that's cool. It's nice when it's fun to talk kind of off the air about the songs and like why you picked them and stuff. So sometimes I wish the listeners could hear what we talk about, but sometimes it's better that they don't because some things are better left in secret.
1: Yeah, absolutely.
0: Yeah. Not like we're saying anything bad. It's just cool to reminisce about Will and I had similar kind of childhoods where we like to be out in nature and go do things with our friends and kind of, you know, listen to music and make good memories and not just sit in front of a screen. We like to get out and do things. So, yeah, I think we were really one of the last lucky generations to still not really have a phone that did everything. Like, I remember, you're way younger than me, but I had the Nokia brick phone in high school. That was my phone.
1: Yeah, I had a... Like, they had Motorola Razors.
0: Those were sweet.
1: Yeah. So that's the phone I remember. Yes. And then there was an LG Rumor. I had that at the end of high school, and it had a full keypad,
0: ooh,
1: which was
0: dangerous.
1: Cool. So it made texting easier, but...
0: Oh, yeah. So you still had to suffer along with the rest of us doing, like, three buttons to get an A or a C. Yeah. That's funny. I wish they'd bring those Razors back. The sound it made when you clicked the phone, like, especially if you were mad, you used to be like, blah! Call over. And, like, the metal on the metal... I don't know. And pushing those buttons on the... On the keypad, just good memories there.
1: Yeah, you know? I don't think I had an iPhone until I was in my 20s.
0: That's cool. So good.
1: Got a lot of good time without a smartphone.
0: Exactly.
1: Shout out, Mom.
0: Yeah.
1: Shout out, Dad.
0: Thank you to Mom and Dad for that. Absolutely. Cool. So I like your songs here. I really like this. And I'm excited to hear why you picked this song, because you picked a Grateful Dead song. You picked Sugar Magnolia.
1: Yeah.
0: Why'd you pick this one?
1: So my fiance, Kristen, who you met, she introduced...
0: Yep.
1: Me and Kate, and she loves gardening, and she's a very, like, warm person, and she loves this song, and there's a lot of songs she likes, but I didn't want to go with, like, Seal.
0: Kissed by a Rose.
1: Yeah, that's our song, but...
0: that's so cute.
1: I thought this one would be better, because I love the Grateful Dead.
0: Yeah, I think a lot of people listening here like the Grateful Dead, too.
1: Yeah.
0: That's so sweet. Nice. So this one's dedicated to Kristen.
1: And she's a master gardener. She loves gardening.
0: What's the best thing in the garden right now, in your opinion, that she's planted?
1: I like these plants called golf balls. They're just kind
0: of
1: like...
0: Of course you do.
1: Yeah.
0: Non-biased.
1: No surprise that I love
0: here.
1: The golf balls.
0: I've never heard of those.
1: I'm actually going to go with the fig trees. She's got a couple fig trees in the backyard. One's like centrally located. One's kind of next to a shed.
0: Huh. Have they been there for a while, or did she plant them?
1: She planted them.
0: And are they already fruit bearing?
1: A little bit.
0: They're
1: pretty
0: small. It takes a while.
1: One's like my height, and the other one's, I don't know, probably 4.5 feet tall.
0: How cute.
1: But there's definitely a couple little fruits on them.
0: Oh, that's adorable. I like that. Well, I've heard fruit trees take like years to produce things. So
1: yeah.
0: That's cool. Gardening is so much fun. If the deer didn't eat all of our garden, we would probably plant more.
1: But yeah, we've tried to mitigate that.
0: Do you guys get deer back there too?
1: I actually don't. Know who eats our, like, what kind of animal.
0: Uh-huh.
1: Because I think it'd be pretty hard for a deer to get back there over the gates.
0: Interesting. I bet Kristen gets so mad.
1: Yeah, she's pulled out all the stops from, like, little bags around the...
0: Oh.
1: I think it's squirrels.
0: Could be squirrels.
1: And or possums.
0: Gophers, raccoons, skunks even.
1: Skunks, yeah.
0: Could be
1: sea skunks. We've got a possum that lives under our shed. Shout out to Oreo.
0: Oh, you named that's so cute. That's so funny. Well, you know they eat ticks. Possums really aren't.
1: Oh, we love the possums.
0: Yeah, we do love the possums. And they're a marsupial. Who would have thought?
1: Yeah, they got the pouch.
0: Yeah, it's crazy. I love that. Cool. Let's listen to a Grateful Dead song. This is for Kristen and her beautiful garden in the fig trees. This is Sugar Magnolia, Grateful Dead. 91.3 KSY, Kate and Will.

0: 91.3 listeners supported radio, your voices of the valley. That was Sugar Magnolia from the Grateful Dead. My name is Kate, and I'm here with Will, and we are rocking it out because it's all about Will today. And I do have to say, I love your music choices.
1: Thank you, Kate.
0: You're doing very well.
1: Thank you.
0: And your voice, and just, it's smooth. So I think you will be invited back if you would like to come back.
1: I'd love to come back sometime.
0: It's great. You got to start working on your other list, and a few more months, we got to get you back.
1: Yeah. I'm down.
0: Sweet. So on that note, let's see. Okay. I forgot to take our last break of the hour. We didn't do the last break, did we?
1: Nope. Only
0: okay.
1: one.
0: Woo! Okay. So on that note, everyone, stay tuned. We have a lot more fun things coming up. Kate and Will, and we'll be back.
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5: 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And don't be boring about it. What are you, Andy Warhol?
2: And now back to Kate, and it's all about you.
0: What was that? I've never heard that sponsor for the fundraiser before. I wonder who did that voice. I am very curious to who that was. 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My name is Kate. I have a show called It's All About You, and Will is my guest. Welcome back. We are going to get into another song here because I want to get to all these. We have about 10, 12 more minutes left, so I think we can do it. So tell me why you picked Folsom Prison Blues by Johnny Cash.
1: Yep. Folsom Prison Blues kind of, it's just, I like the guitar solo. It's very simple. Like, even I can play it on guitar.
0: Oh, yeah.
1: Yeah. But it's just something I used to listen to going to baseball tournaments growing up, driving around the state, and I just think it's a classic song. And kind of the first country style music I started listening to was Johnny Cash.
0: That's a good choice. And what position, baseball, did you play?
1: First base, catcher, and then when I was pretty checked out my last year playing Palo Alto, Babe Ruth. No, I was oldest guy on the team. Coach was like, "What do you want to play?" DH.
0: Oh, my gosh.
1: So my mom and dad weren't too happy to watch me get maybe 30 seconds of action in 3-hour games.
0: Gosh.
1: It is what it is. Funny. I just wanted to hit.
0: Yeah, that's so funny. But, hey, you paid your dues playing catcher, so I'm sure you got a little banged up doing that.
1: Yeah, I think my knees are still feeling that.
0: Ouch, ouch. Well, that's cool. Did you play past Babe Ruth? Did you do high school ball?
1: I played a little bit in high school, but I was pretty checked out. So right around the time of my 16th birthday was when I played my last game.
0: Aww.
1: I actually pitched.
0: Oh, my gosh.
1: I had a pretty good game, and then my buddy that went on to play D1 ball came in, blew the lead in the high school age, you play 7 innings.
0: Yeah.
1: Blew the lead in the 7th inning. Oh, I pitched 6 pretty good innings.
0: You're like, all for nothing.
1: Yeah.
0: That's probably how Logan Webb feels. Did you see the game yesterday?
1: No, I mean, I heard about it.
0: Yeah. It was 9-3 in the 9th and then...
1: Yeah, down 6.
0: Down 6 and then the Reds won.
1: Giants have been around for 144 years. They've never blown a lead that large in the 9th inning.
0: Are you surprised with this team and this season and this management? I'm not surprised.
1: No, not the way things have been going. Nope. But I am surprised that Devers has been crushing the ball lately.
0: Now.
1: Like, since I stopped watching.
0: Exactly. Now.
1: Once the shout out to the Sonoma Stompers.
0: Yeah.
1: It's a great time. Once I started just going to their games and I'd watch their games on YouTube over the Giants.
0: I
1: Devers agree. Started hitting. It was like, oh, this guy's an automatic strikeout.
0: Exactly. No, that's what I thought.
1: He's good for 3Ks a game.
0: Yeah.
1: And then now it's like, oh, he's going to hit 30 home runs probably because he's just – tearing the cutter off the ball.
0: Because there's no pressure anymore. Of course, when there's no pressure.
1: Just home run derby.
0: But you know what? The Stompers are super fun to watch. I highly recommend next season you all go and check it out. Support the team. There's great food. Great fun to be had. Super family friendly. So, yeah, Stompers are super cool. And those kids can play.
1: Yeah.
0: Like, they want it real bad.
1: It's competitive baseball. They're all trying to make it to the next level.
0: Yeah. Oh,
1: and
0: yeah.
1: And it's a good time. It's a good production. Definitely bring the family because – and totally. I recommend it if anyone hasn't checked it out.
0: Oh, yeah. Absolutely. 100%. Folsom Prison Blues, Johnny Cash. We'll be right back after the song. 91.3 KSBY. 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

0: Little Johnny Cash there, Folsom Prison Blues, 91.3 KSBY, coming back at you. I am Kate, joined here with Will, and we are going to play another song right here. So Gimme Shelter is the next one. I know I'm kind of speeding it up a little bit because I want to get these songs in. So tell me why you picked this one, Will.
1: Well, Rolling Stones are probably my favorite band of all time. They were my first concert when I was 14.
0: Yes.
1: My mom took me. Metallica was opening for them that night, and then my friend's mom took me two nights later.
0: Yes.
1: And so it's just a lot of fond memories, first concert, and this is probably their one song that gets me the most pumped up, you know. Every time I hear it, I get goosebumps.
0: I love that. You see, that's why music's the best. This is a little Rolling Stones, Gimme Shelter.

0: shelter. Welcome back, everyone. We want to fit in another song. 91.3 KSBY. My name is Kate, joined here with Will. Have you been having fun?
1: Oh, I've been having a blast.
0: This is a blast. Yeah. See, it's just like hanging out. And it's cool because I think a few people listen. So that's pretty cool, too.
1: Nice. Thank you for listening.
0: Yeah, thanks for listening, everyone, for real. So let's see. Led Zeppelin, The Ocean. Tell me about it.
1: This was a song that I used to play with the group of musicians. There was like a rec center where I grew up, and they had batting cages and stuff. I never did baseball stuff there, but I did music stuff there.
0: Wow.
1: And they just kind of put you together with other high school musicians. And as a drummer, it has a very interesting and unique timing for the drum beat. It's kind of like 4-4, and then it goes 3-4, and then back to 4. You know, it alternates between the two.
0: Damn, you count. You know how to count. So I can't even count.
1: Out of my comfort zone, but it was just a good time. And I had a blast playing this when I was younger. And shout out John Bonham, probably one of the best drummers
0: that ever lived. You know your stuff. You know your music stuff. I'm very impressed here. This is The Ocean, Led Zeppelin.

0: yeah, the ocean, Led Zeppelin. So sorry to cut it off so soon, but we have to do our closing ceremony, and we have to play the last song that Will picked, which is going to be amazing. But we got to a lot of stuff today. I mean, I feel like you definitely need to come back, so I think we're going to have a part two, and we'll tackle that. But, yeah, anyone you want to say hi to, shout out, last words?
1: Yeah, I'll shout out. Again, Kristen, aww, Lexi, Caitlin, you probably won't hear this, and Kira.
0: Nice to meet you all.
1: Yeah.
0: Yes.
1: My mom, Linda, my stepdad, yeah, Kevin. Linda. They live around the corner from me here in Sonoma. My dad, Bill.
0: Bill.
1: His wife, Wanga, who's super chill. And Grandma Olga, Grandma B. That's pretty. And my sister, Sammy.
0: Don't forget about Sammy.
1: She lives up in Washington, so.
0: You can send this to her. Yeah. Like, so if you missed it, our shows are all archived. It's super easy to find them. KSPY Archives, that's what I always do. You can look at the date and the time and see what hour you missed and listen back. And that is, yeah, that's what we do here. So thanks again, everyone, for listening. This has been a blast. Can't wait to join you guys again next week on Thursday. We'll either be having a new or returning guest. You never know. It's still a secret. And there's also two more farmers markets. So definitely highly suggest you go, especially to the last one, because KSBY is the nonprofit and we always play the best music, in my opinion. But the Magic Band was really good on Tuesday, I have to say. Those girls can sing. So on that note, tell me why you picked Night Shift by Bob Marley.
1: Just my first exposure to reggae, which also became something
0: I
1: loved. And it's like, I love the thought of working a night shift on a forklift as like a, I don't know, 3 or 4 year old kid. I was like, ah, that sounds super cool, man. You're up all night.
0: That does sound
1: cool.
0: Driving
1: a forklift.
0: That nowadays, you don't have to talk to anyone. You can listen to podcasts. That's like my dream job. Maybe I should be a forklift operator. Anyway, on that note, this is Kate. That's Will. This has been It's All About You. And we're going to be listening to a little Night Shift. Thanks again for being on, Will. Really appreciate you. See you soon.
1: Thank you for having me.
0: Anytime.

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Okay. Welcome to Chamber Chat. that was Dolly. God damn it. Not happy about that one. It's been a really nice couple of days seeing Dolly Parton all over everything, social media, and just seeing how adored she was. But, man, that one stinks. Anyway, that one always made me really happy. River of Happiness, Dolly Parton. Good song. This is Mark with the Sonoma Chamber of Commerce. This is Chamber Chat. Thanks for listening to KSBY. We are here every Thursday talking business, talking local nonprofit organizations. Today, actually, it's going to be three nonprofits, which is cool. I love these shows. We've got Robin from Sonoma Valley Vintners and Growers Alliance joining us in just a couple minutes. We're going to be talking about Vintage Festival. At 11:20, we're talking with Jeannie Perales of Sonoma Botanical Gardens. Really beautiful facility up, we'll call that Glen Ellen-ish. And then 11:40, we get to talk with Sochiel from the Sonoma Valley Community Health Center. They just had a wildly successful back-to-school health fair, so we'll get a little recap on that and hear about what else is coming up for them. Before we get to that, just want to mention

0: A couple things that are coming up next week on Thursday is Art Walk. We hope you'll join us for that. 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We're going to have special events at Winery 16600 and Dead Letter, both doing little exhibitions. 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I always say he's the artist that more people have in their house that don't know his name. 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And they make amazing wines. Heritage vineyards, a lot of big red wines. 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We usually partner with them on promoting it every year because it's just so important. 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And so they are partnering with La Luz Center, Redwood Credit Union, putting on this event September 5th, noon to 2 at La Luz. 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Really, it's just a bunch of free resources so that you can kind of step up your finance game and make sure that you're setting yourself up for long-term success. So a few more things we'll get to in a minute, but now I want to get to our first guest. Very happy to welcome Robin Sebastiani from Sonoma Valley Vintners and Growers Alliance. Hey, Robin, how you doing?
1: Good. Thanks for having me.
0: Yeah, thank you so much for joining us. I'm guessing you guys are just sitting around with your feet up, not really doing all that much these days, right?
1: I know. It's so boring around here in Vintage Festival prep time.
0: Exactly. So, yeah, you're running a major 4 or 5 day festival coming up in today's the 27th. So we're just about that 30 day, not even like we've got 28 days. I'm sure you don't want to play this game.
1: Don't even say it.
0: I know. Yeah. It's coming up. It is going to be here. So we'll get into the specifics on Vintage Festival here, but let's just talk big picture. This is it's showtime. It's happening around here. It's such a special time in Sonoma Valley and the region. Yeah. You know, it's this is sort of like if we were designing a calendar here, this is pretty much like December. You know, we're on December 28th right now. It's this is the end of what we put all of our time and energy into in this community, and it's a special time of year. Talk a little bit about harvest in general.
1: Yeah, harvest is always a buzz. It's it smells different. It looks different. You can feel it out in the vineyards as you're driving around. And so it's not shocking that this is such a popular time to visit this area. Yeah. People are working hard, making sure that they're picking the grapes at the perfect time, a lot of overnight picking. Yep. But this is our 201st harvest here in Sonoma Valley, which is so special. Granted, one of the earliest on record, which really threw us all for a loop. So that's what's been happening.
0: Yeah. And have you heard, gotten some insights? Sounds like there's not going to be a bumper crop this year from what I understand, but really high quality. It was one of those, long, slow hang time that started weirdly early, but any other just thoughts on what we're looking at harvest wise?
1: Yeah, low yield due to that early heat, but just as you said, the quality is there. So the juice that they will be able to get from it is going to be excellent. But when you think about the price per acre to farm, is sky high if we're not getting very much yield. So just as you know, we all need support. A great way to support everyone is just go to a local tasting room and buy a bottle of wine, and that'll keep this wheel turning.
0: Yeah, for sure. And just a quick moment, I want to just pause and recognize, you work so closely with all of those farming families, Ned Hill and them and the San Giacomos, and just talk a little bit about that community of people. They've got to be really great. Farmers are a hardworking bunch, but they also have some fun, and it's got to be cool being around them.
1: Yes. I mean, these are people that have continued to be stewards of Sonoma Valley and the industry. It all starts with farming and the dirt, and they take care of it. And so, with that, it helps make all of this possible, the beautiful wines, the beautiful wineries. None of this happens without that dedication of families like the Hill family and the San Giacomo family. They are salt of the earth people. They work incredibly hard, and they're also incredibly generous. You see them giving their time, their resources, educating, locking arms. That is the mentality. And that's why this place is so special.
0: It's and if you go to like the Boys and Girls Club or the hospital and you see like these plaques on the walls, you may as well be at like BevMo. It's like a list of wineries, basically, on the wall, because it's they do just give back so much. Just love this time of year and celebrating them and the all of the farm workers that whether they're here year round or coming in, just such a cool time. Everybody pitching in, locking arms, and pulling it in for us. But quickly, this is Chamber Chat on KSVY. I'm Mark with the Sonoma Chamber and talking with Robin Sebastiani of the Sonoma Valley Vintners and Growers Alliance. They are about a month away from presenting the, I can't believe this, 129th annual Valley of the Moon Vintage Festival. 129. Holy
1: I
0: smokes.
1: know. We do traditions well here, don't
0: Yeah,
1: we?
0: for sure. Yeah, we don't let go of things. Say what you're about Sonoma, we stick with our guns on this is how we did it last year. We're doing it again. All kinds of fun coming up. Some new stuff, some traditional things, a mix of those special traditions, the things that people would be at your office with a pitchfork if you did not have them, and then some really cool, exciting stuff. So let's kind of walk through what starts off Thursday. You've got an
1: On
0: exclusive lunch.
1: Thursday, a lunch at Three Sticks. And along that same vein of what we were talking about, this is a foundation weekend for us, and it's in our blood in the wine industry here to give back. And so our success from this weekend allows us to give grants and scholarships throughout Sonoma Valley to nonprofits and to young kids graduating and going to college. So it really is a passion point in our hearts, not just a fun, some fun parties. And so we've got an exclusive lunch at Three Sticks already sold out on Thursday the 24th. Friday the 25th is when we're going to move into a San Giacomo harvest experience. Oh no, that's on Saturday the 26th. But Friday we'll have an incredible harvest dinner experience. It always moves locations. And this year we're celebrating our year of community, the end of our 200th anniversary celebration. So we're bringing it to the center of the community in front of City Hall in a large contiguous horseshoe formation of a table with dueling pianos. We have 30 vintners signed up to pour wine. The girl in the fig will be preparing our meal. It's going to be dazzling.
0: It's such a special spot, and it's really cool to bring people out to enjoy this community resource. It's like it's one of those things where every once in a while I'm really thankful for my job, because like just yesterday we had some people come in to the chamber and they were like asking for directions to how to get somewhere. And from my office, the easiest thing for me to do often is just say, "Let's walk outside." And I walk down there and I kind of point. Boy, what a beautiful resource we have. This just 8-acre majestic park with this stately building in the middle of it. What a perfect backdrop for this community dinner.
1: Yeah, it really is going to be memorable. It's, you know, the Girl and the Pig, they did this for their one of their anniversary dinners years ago. And people talk about it like folklore. Like, we either went to it and it was amazing, or oh my gosh, we didn't get to go to it and we're so bummed. And so this is everyone's opportunity to come and enjoy that. There are different table options. We're really encouraging people to get a small group together, come with friends, get a table of six, get a table of eight, sit together, celebrate together, enjoy the dinner. And we're really trying to pump up that number. So tell everybody.
0: Get out there, support the event. Not only a great, you know, it's going to be a, you'll have fun even if this wasn't raising money for a good cause, but
1: Right.
0: also helping for
1: True.
0: scholarships and all kinds of things.
1: For
0: All right, let's
1: sure.
0: get into the rest of the weekend because
1: Yeah.
0: that's where we got all of these things that people are going to be looking for and excited about, those longtime
1: Yeah.
0: traditions.
1: Yeah, we're going to clean that up, no problem, and then be there early in the morning for the 5K to kick off the Plaza Festival on the tw Saturday the 26th. There's a 5K and a 1 mile fun run. So look for that. We'll have a blessing of the grapes, a grape stomp. Mark, you're going to defend your championship of the celebrity stomp.
0: That's
1: It's so
0: right.
1: much fun.
0: Yeah. My
1: So
0: championship with an asterisk. We did mention Ned Hill earlier, so shout out to Ned and Guido, who absolutely destroyed us the year before. And the only reason we participated last year was on the condition that we were not up against them again. But
1: yeah, they just lap people. So
0: we still did win against the
1: you
0: competition that
1: still
0: we
1: did win.
0: helped to.
1: So grape stomp will be going all day. We've got a wine garden and wine sales that'll kick off at 11. We have bands, so creating this music festival vibe. So just bring your chairs, come, post up, have some fun. There's artisans throughout the plaza. Just be there. You don't have to pay a thing. We want everyone to enjoy what we're putting on for the community. And then when that is concluding at 5:30 is when the music ends. We will then have our final party at the Grand Tasting at the Sonoma Barracks, which is always a sold-out event, super popular, 50 wineries, 12 chefs, all the twinkle lights, and it just feels magical and fun and a way to finish things off.
0: Yeah. And are there still tickets available for that? For
1: There
0: the Grand
1: are.
0: Tasting? Okay, cool.
1: Yes, they will sell out.
0: They
1: They
0: will.
1: always sell out.
0: Yeah.
1: So
0: And we
1: don't
0: get
1: sleep
0: those
1: on
0: calls. I know you get them too. People call me on the day of the
1: it. I know.
0: event and they're like, "Hey, this thing says it's sold out. How do I get tickets?" And I'm like, "You
1: Right.
0: don't. You had your
1: Yeah.
0: opportunity. This thing sells
1: Yeah.
0: out every year.
1: Yeah.
0: And it's not your job to hold back, you know, 20% of the tickets for the
1: Right.
0: last day people. Today's the
1: Right.
0: chance. Like, get your tickets
1: This is
0: now.
1: it. Yeah.
0: This is a not like a marketing gimmick. This is a sellout event. This thing's gonna
1: And
0: happen.
1: it's a fire department thing. Like, we genuinely can't push the
0: Right.
1: number.
0: Totally.
1: So the number's the number, and we commit to it.
0: Yeah, for
1: Yeah.
0: sure. And then lastly, looks like brunch and bites at Bloom Carneros on Sunday.
1: Yep, because everyone needs to roll in a little
0: Yeah.
1: tired with some great food. Jordan Kibblestedt and his team have put together a great menu and some pairings. You can bring the kids, you can relax. They have such a beautiful space out there at Bloom.
0: Yeah. Well, it's going to be a great celebration. We appreciate you guys keeping this tradition alive. Such a special time for our community, and I'm really, really happy that we have this time set aside to just pause and honor it and recognize all the people that put in so much to you know, keep our economy going and our agricultural history alive. And so you guys do a great job. Let's talk about website, social handles. Where can people go to learn more about the association and, more importantly, buy tickets for Vintage Fest?
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0: Very good. All right. Thanks so much. Appreciate you taking time to join us.
1: Thanks, Mark.
0: All right. We're going to go to break. We'll be right back with Jeannie Perales with the Sonoma Botanical Garden. This is Chamber Chat on KSVY 91.3, Sonoma Valley.
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0: Welcome back to Chamber Chat on KSVY. This is Mark with the Sonoma Valley Chamber of Commerce joining you here. Thanks for listening. Thanks for supporting KSVY. A couple other things I want to mention before we get to our next guest. First of all, next week is Art Walk, September 3rd, all around Sonoma Plaza. It's going to be a really fun night. More information at sonomaartwalk.org. Also, reminder that we are coming up, I think we have one more weekend. What's the date today? Yeah, one. This is it for Mamma Mia. If you want to get out and see this really cool production, I got to see it last weekend. So much fun. Field of Dreams, Transcendence Theater Company, they put on a great show. And this one, it really was one of the most fun that I've seen. Great music, great story. Acting was awesome. And, of course, you're out enjoying a nice Sonoma Valley evening. There's great wines available. Food trucks, things like that. So go check it out. Finally, I do want to mention the City of Sonoma has a washer rebate program going on. If you are in need of a new washer, or if you would just like to have a more efficient washer, so it's going to use less water and less electricity, you can get a really tasty rebate back from the city. And so if you go online, sonomacity.org/water-rebates, and you'll find information on there. Or just reach out to city. It's 938-3681. We've got information on our website, but going right to the city is probably the best bet. And now, excited to bring in our next guest. We're very happy to have Jeannie from Sonoma Botanical Gardens joining us. Hey, how are you?
1: Hey, good, Mark. How are you?
0: I'm thanks doing for having great. Me on. Yeah, thanks so much for taking time to join us. You guys have a lot going on, and I'm excited to get in and learn about some of these upcoming events. But I do want to start off. There's probably some of our listeners that either aren't familiar with you guys, or maybe they've I bet you there's a lot of them who have driven by it and see it and have probably said to themselves 250 times in their lives, oh, I should go there sometime, but haven't actually made that turn and come in. So let everybody know what you guys are doing, where you're located, and what happens up there at the Botanical Gardens.
1: Sure, thanks. Yeah, I think that's definitely true. I've heard it many times since I've been here, people saying I've driven by it a million times, but I've never come in. Mm-hmm. So Sonoma Botanical Garden, which was once called Quarry Hill, you may recognize that name, is located on Highway 12 on the north end of the valley, just past the intersection of Arnold. And we are on the east side of the road. We are a 63-acre public garden, a botanical garden. We're open every day from 10 to 5. And for a few more weeks, we're open till 8 o'clock on Wednesday evenings for our Acoustic Sunsets concert series. The garden was founded as a collection of wild-collected, seed-grown, rare and endangered plants of temperate East Asia.
0: Wow.
1: So it's horticulturally Asian in the Asian woods. But then a few years ago, we opened up another section and are building a California native garden and collection.
0: Very cool. And talk about your experience. You've now been there a couple years? How long has it been? Yeah. 3-4 years?
1: It's 3 years.
0: Wow.
1: I just celebrated my third anniversary on August 7th.
0: Very
1: so
0: cool.
1: It's been... Yeah, I moved here from Florida for the job with my family and an old dog and a horse, and it was a big move.
0: Yeah, I bet. That's all the way across the country.
1: We love living in Sonoma Valley. It's just such a beautiful place.
0: Yeah, very cool. And then so what's the experience like for people who come in just, you know, let's say somebody does make that turn and comes up there. We can't get into prices here, but like what is it that people are going to experience when they come in? What do they get to do on site as a guest at Sonoma Botanical Gardens?
1: Sure. So if you just come as a guest any day of the week and you purchase a ticket and walk through the garden, you're going to have a unique walking, hiking, strolling experience. We have about 3 miles of trails throughout the property. And, you know, some of the sections will look very familiar, like a regional park. Like, for instance, our California section, you know, looks a lot like some of the regional parks in the area. But then once you enter the Asian woods, it's cooler. It's about 5 to 10 degrees cooler on any given day. There's water features, so it's moist and a little bit more humid feeling. you know, right now our we have two ponds that used to be quarry pits. So because it was called Quarry Hill because it was an old quarry site. So it's rocky, it's hilly. Be prepared for that when you come. You know, make sure you're hydrated. You've got sunscreen or a hat. We have parasols you can borrow at the Welcome Center just so you get a little shade as you walk around. But yeah, it's a really unique experience. You know, the collection itself is quite unique. And we've got a very large maple collection, which is why we're doing a maple magic theme in the fall.
0: Cool.
1: We have a wonderful rose collection, rhododendrons. Just some really, really unique plants. Beautiful collection.
0: Very cool. 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I'm Mark with the Sonoma Valley Chamber of Commerce, and we're talking with Jeannie Perales of the Sonoma Botanical Gardens. Great facility located up in the Glen Ellen area on Highway 12 there. A few things we wanted to cover. First, the spirit guides, which I remember from last time I think we had you on, are still up and running, right?
1: Yeah, we opened this show of spirit guides, and it's a collection of monumental sculptures that traveled here from Oaxaca, Mexico, and there's eight of them, and they're hybrid creatures, like a coyote fish and an iguana monkey, and they're full of symbols and symbolism, and they're really wonderful, colorful, and joyful, and we've extended that show for two additional weeks, so it's going to be up through September 20th, so if you haven't seen it, come check it out. We have guided tours on the weekends you can sign up for to learn more with a trained guide, or you could grab a little symbol search from the Welcome Center and just go check it out yourselves. But it's a really beautiful show, and it's going to leave. It's going to Tucson next.
0: Oh, so. Cool. Awesome.
1: Come check it out up through September 20th.
0: Yeah. And then you guys are doing the Acoustic Sunset concerts. That's still ongoing for a little while. And I know that we're actually partnering next week, the Young Professionals Group that we have as part of the chamber is going to go up there and join the fun. Talk a little bit about Acoustic Sunsets and what people can expect when those are happening.
1: Yeah, so it's become a real core program for us. This is our third year doing Acoustic Sunsets, and it's every Wednesday evening from early May through mid-September. So we just had our final Noche Latina last night with Batacha, and that was super fun because of Spirit Guides. We integrated some more kind of Latin culture and programming into the year, and it's just been wonderful. So. You can bring a dog on Wednesday nights, the only time we allow pups, and people bring picnics, and we have vintners pouring. Last night was San Giacomo, and we also have agua fresca from El Brinquito.
0: Oh,
1: so
0: nice.
1: There's different choices, and anyway, it's wonderful fun. We get sometimes a couple hundred people. It's free for members, and it's included with admission for everybody else. So, and we run trams up to the amphitheater, so it's a super accessible program. If you otherwise have a hard time getting up the hill, Wednesday nights are really a great time to come and check out the garden.
0: Very
1: cool. So we have three more.
0: Nice.
1: Yeah, we're going through September 16th.
0: And then we wanted to touch on the Maple Magic and Winter Wonder a little bit. I want to hear more about these. It's kind of like as we shift into fall and winter, that's going to be kind of more of the programming. So talk about what people are going to be able to see and expect with that one.
1: Yeah. So we, as I mentioned before, we have this amazing Asian maple collection. I think more than 50 unique species. And so our fall color is just really beautiful here in the garden. In fact, I've heard people compare it to New England fall color change. So it's quite nice. So we have lots of programs centering on the collection itself. We want to make it so that the garden is the exhibition in the fall. And so you come and you check out the change of season. Lots of different programs, curator-led walks. We have a Japanese maple lecture with the man who's been overseeing the Japanese tea garden in San Francisco for many, many years. So just tons of really great programs. They're all on our website. This campaign is called Maple Magic and Winter Wonder. And in the winter, so really like the end of November and December, we'll focus on our conifer collection, which is quite lovely. And we're going to do a new program called Winter Wonder Lantern Walks. We'll do four of them in mid-December. So we hope lots of people will come out for just a fun kind of walk in the dark through the garden. Everybody gets their own little lantern to walk around with, and should be really lovely evenings.
0: Very cool. Now, you guys are a nonprofit organization, and I know, you know, as is the chamber, you guys have to every year raise funds. These are things that if you had to charge the direct cost of allowing people to come in, It would be prohibitively expensive for people to enjoy it. I know that you guys do a lot of fundraising throughout the year, and one event that's an opportunity to support you guys is coming up with the Garden Gala. And I've looked at some of the marketing on this. It looks like it's going to be a really cool event. What can you tell us about that? It's on October 3rd, right?
1: Yeah. Saturday, October 3rd, we still have tickets available. And the theme this year is Sonoma's Secret Garden, and it's after the book. The children's book. And, you know, that the story of the book is that when you gather together and you tend and take care of an otherwise neglected space or, you know, an old garden, you bring it back to life by sharing it with others. And so that is really kind of how we feel. It's a really appropriate theme for us. We have a wonderful guest speaker and special guest coming from the UK, Tony Kirkham. Tony was the head of horticulture at Kew Gardens for more than 40 years and is a tree expert, a leading world tree expert. And he's going to come and talk about the early days of botanical exploration with what was Quarry Hill and the importance of the collection, much of which we share with Kew. So should be a really fun and interesting evening, a great way to support the garden. Individual tickets are $350. Tables are $3,000.
0: Well, we can't get into prices here. But do you have opportunities? Also, one thing that we get a lot of requests at the Chamber, people wanting to know about volunteer opportunities and ways. Obviously, this is something where you guys, I'm sure, do take donations from people in the community. But are there volunteer opportunities throughout the year for people who, you know, are interested in getting involved?
1: Yeah, we actually do two orientations. We have one coming up on October 16th and 17th. You can sign up on our website, and we'll do another one in April. So we're always looking for great volunteers.
0: Very cool. And so last thing, just so you moved out here a few years ago, what's been your experience? What do you like about working at the Sonoma Botanical Gardens here and getting to be – it's got to be just wonderful being – not only being outdoors, but also being in a place where other people get to come and share that experience with you. So talk to us a little bit about what it's like for you working for the organization.
1: Yeah, it's wonderful. I mean, I get to live in the garden too. My family and I joke that we're like garden gnomes. We never really go anywhere. But we love it very much. I mean, for one, I would say that Sonoma has probably the best weather in the world. So the climate is just delightful. Yeah. Coming from Florida, I happen to think we have a beautiful change of seasons. So I love our four-season climate and the color and the changes in the spring and the fall. And I think people are just really lovely and friendly here. I mean, positioning the garden in the community and really welcoming more people, which, by the way, we've doubled attendance and tripled membership in just 2 years.
0: Way to go.
1: And that has just been the most fun part of it. It's just getting to know people and people coming to the garden and making it part of their lives.
0: Yeah, very cool. Where can people go to learn more? Website, social handles, any contact information you want to share?
1: Yeah, sonomabg.org is our website. You can find us on Instagram and Facebook and LinkedIn, Sonoma Botanical Garden. We would welcome your participation and your attendance and hope to see you in the garden.
0: Very cool. Well, thank you for keeping this beautiful space up and running for people in the community and creating all these fun. I love that you guys are doing all the event programming because it just gives people that extra reason to go out and check it out. And it's almost like you know, like when you bake zucchini bread, you're trying to like sneak zucchini into your kids' diet. Like it's the same sort of thing. Like come for the concert, but also you're
1: come for the concert.
0: Yeah,
1: exactly.
0: Love it. Exactly. All right, Jeannie, thank you so much.
1: Okay,
0: we're going to go to break. We'll be back with Sochil from the Sonoma Valley Community Health Center. This is Chamber Chat on KSUY 91.3 Sonoma Valley.
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0: 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This is Mark with the Sonoma Valley Chamber of Commerce. Looks like we got our signals crossed with our last guests for today. So just going to shoot up a couple reminders here about some upcoming fun, and then we're going to call it a day. So as I've mentioned a couple times, Art Walk is coming up next week. That's on Thursday the 3rd. We hope you'll join us tomorrow over at Bedrock Wine Company. That's down El Paseo Alley, the old General Joseph Hooker House. Great wines, free event, noon to 4. Just stop in and say hi. Check out the space. Learn about the wines. 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Aista and Adoya are awesome. And who knows, maybe Chris and Morgan will be hanging around too. But a fun opportunity to learn about a landmark property and a really great vintner that celebrates our old heritage vineyards around here. September 5th is the Financial Wellness Day presented by Redwood Credit Union in partnership with La Luz. 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We had Ben on last week, but I do just want to one more time recognize him for 20 years of Idle Sellers. Ben Lark's good buddy, the Chamber. He was on last week, showed us a bunch of grapes, like an actual grape bunch that was Grenache he had just picked. Then we had some Grenache Rosé and a full-bodied red Grenache. Good dude, and it's really cool. We love supporting small winemakers like that, doing something creative. Last week for Transcendence Theater, go check out Mamma Mia out at Field of Dreams. Last but not least, we'll mention our upcoming SYP. That's the Sonoma Young Professionals Mixer out at Sonoma Botanical Gardens. Oh, look at that. Guess who popped in? So Chilt's here. Just to finish that off, September 2nd, 5:30 to 7:30 at Sonoma Botanical Gardens. Sonoma Young Professionals is a group of younger professionals, open to anybody, though. There's no age restriction on participating in this. We just want people to come out and enjoy the energy of our young professionals. The programming is typically related to people who are new and starting off their career. In any event, check that out. You can look on our website, sonomachamber.org/events, for more information. Lastly, it's a ways off, so we'll have some time to talk about it before it happens, but Thursday, September 10th, ribbon cutting for Dr. Camilo Riano Orthodontics. We didn't do a ribbon cutting when they opened or when he took over the practice. So we're celebrating 3 years with Dr. Camilo. It's over on 5th Street West. And we're just excited to go and celebrate with them. They're going to have some wine, appetizers, and just a chance to recognize this business owner community. And now, very excited to bring in our next guest, our good pal Xochitl from the Sonoma Valley Community Health Center. Hey, Xochitl, how are you?
1: I'm doing fantastic, Mark. Thank you so much for asking. What about you? How are you doing?
0: I'm doing great, thank you. It's a sunny day in Sonoma. It's harvest season. We're all very fortunate to be around here, for sure. I want to talk a little bit about the back to school health fair. You've probably had enough time to kind of decompress from that. I know that's a lot of work for you and the team over there. Talk a little bit about how the event went and what happened that day.
1: Yes, thank you so much, Mark. It was actually a wonderful event for those who attended. It was at Adele Harrison this time, and we received great feedback about that new location. We are extremely grateful to Altimira for hosting us in past years, but I was really excited that people that attended in Adele Harrison this time, they were as well very, very appreciative of the new location. And we were able to distribute over 500 backpacks, Mark, we did it again.
0: Yeah, it was amazing. And yeah, the venue seemed to work out really well. I love that kind of central courtyard area. It was a little more inviting than the blacktop at Altamira. Really seemed like it went smooth. You guys do such a good job on putting that together. And what a special day for those kids to get backpacks and be sent off to school. Feeling good and, you know, armed with all kinds of cool information resources and a brand new shiny backpack.
1: Yes, Mark. And one of the best things for me, especially after the event, is getting to read the passports when people write, you know, the information about the children, what school they're going to. And overall, we have a section for them to leave comments. And the comments were very positive. The families were extremely grateful. They were letting us know how much that helped them, you know, especially now with things costing so much.
0: Yeah.
1: They said that it was a great help. And there was a particular family, a mom who was actually a single mom and had three kids. And she said, "You have no idea. I was so nervous because I knew that the school year was coming up and I wasn't prepared. And I felt really bad that my kids were going to school without a backpack." You know, it was like as the day approached, I just feel more anxious until I learned about you guys. And it seems like a neighbor told her.
0: Yeah.
1: And then she said, this changed my life. I felt hoped, I felt cared for, I felt seen. And so for us, those stories are the ones that make a huge difference. And I want to take this opportunity, Mark, because we know that we don't do it alone. I want to take this opportunity to thank our sponsors, our donors, our volunteers, organizations that made it to the Back to School Committee. I think this is an event that it speaks highly of that connection and that relationship that we have as a whole in Sonoma Valley.
0: Yeah, for sure. And it really is. I think to your point and kind of touching on the letter you received from that mom, it really is when you see everybody stepping up, you see the Rotary Clubs, you see Fish, you see you know, the hospital, some of the local banks, Redwood Credit Union was out there, North Bay Credit Union was out there. When you know, these students get to see the whole community there to support them, that's got to be just as valuable as a backpack or about the actual information. Just that kind of going into the school year knowing that your entire community is there to support you, that's got to make a big difference for those kids.
1: Yes, especially because the majority of those resources are free, Mark,
0: yeah.
1: Right? Most
0: yeah.
1: of them were nonprofit. And so to know that they are there for them and that we as organizations are together to support them and to make sure that they have a successful school year, it is fantastic. It is rewarding.
0: Yeah.
1: And we made it possible because of you guys. This was actually our 11th year doing it, and every time gets better and better.
0: Yeah, for sure. Well, congratulations on a successful event. We're really lucky to have you guys. It is a team effort, and everybody pitches in, but it doesn't happen if you guys aren't working tirelessly all throughout the year getting that going. Quickly, this is Chamber Chat on listener-supported Radio KSVY 91.3, the Voices of the Valley. I'm Mark with the Sonoma Valley Chamber of Commerce, and we're talking with Sochil from the Sonoma Valley Community Health Center. Now that event's in the rearview mirror, I want to talk a little bit about what else is coming up. What's next for you guys? And I guess let's start with just a quick mention of what it is you guys do, the location, the services you provide on a day-to-day basis. Since the last few shows, we've talked about the event, but probably a good time to just pause and remind people about the services you have and, you know, how you're taking care of people in our community.
1: Thank you so much, Mark. I want people to know that we are a home for everybody in Sonoma Valley. Most people in the past used to think that we were only helping Hispanic people or, you know, people, which is actually part of our mission to help the underserved, right? But we're actually open for everyone.
0: Yep.
1: And it is a home where we understand our patients and we see them. And when I'm saying see them, it's not that they always see them for the appointment, but we see their needs. We see what they need, what they want, what they hope for. One of the things actually that we're doing right now, and I will open a parenthesis here to invite people for the PAC, which is a patient advisory committee. This is an opportunity for people who are already your patients and they want to make improvements. You know, we hear from them. We see them and now we want to listen to them. What are their needs, what they want, what they expect from us? And that way we can make improvements that will help our patients. But just for the people who don't know about our services, we have, of course, primary care. We also have behavioral health. We have an in-house pharmacy. We have an optometry department. We also have transportation, because as I said, so many people may not have the resources to come to an appointment, so they can definitely apply for that. So our van can pick them up and then take them home. We also have maternal health and obstetrics. We have telehealth services. We are about in September, actually, this is a big thing. We're about to extend in our hours of operation.
0: Oh, cool.
1: Because we do understand, yeah, that so many people have the same office hours as we do, right? And we want to make sure that other people are able to be seen after 5 p.m. per se. So we are extending our hours. I will tell you more about it, but it will actually start in September. I think we will go all the way through 7 p.m. I'm not 100% sure if it will be throughout the week or only a few days, but I will keep you posted on that. And of course, we will have more telehealth services on Saturdays. And yes, Mark, for people who would like to learn more about us, they can definitely call us at 707-939-6070 and they can learn more about us or just visit us at our website, which is svchc.org, which it stands for Sonoma Valley Community Health Center. And one more thing, Mark, I know there have been many, many questions regarding Medicare and the new changes that are also coming up. If people have questions regarding that, they do not have to be your patients. If you just want to find more information, they can visit our eligibility and enrollment counselors. And we also have resources for them. If there is no way for us to answer their question, or if we don't have the questions that they're asking, we can always send that information to the expert organization. So we just want to let people know that we are here to help and that we understand that many of them have different needs and different worries or, you know, different situations. And we are here to help them find a way.
0: Wonderful. Well, it's such complicated stuff. I don't know how people do it without help from people like you. So we're really thankful that we've got your organization here helping people navigate that really complicated stuff. And you guys just do amazing work all throughout the year. So thank you for doing that. And thank you for joining us today. And we'll see you next month to hear what's coming up next.
1: Okay, sounds great. Thank you so much, Mark. Right. And people, please give a round of applause to Mark because he helped us again at the Back to School Health Fair. I don't know how we could do it without you. Thank you.
0: Well, I love being out there. You guys do such a great job. It's easy to come and support that. So thanks, Elch. All right, that's our show for the day. Thank you so much for listening to Chamber Chat here on listener-supported Radio KSUI 91.3, the voices of the Valley.

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1: 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I'm your host, Tyler Malone, and I'm going to start the show with a tribute to the late Bob Weir. This is one of my favorite songs that Bob sang lead on, and it's one that the Grateful Dead didn't play live very often outside of the year it was released. It's from their Wake of the Flood album from 1973, and it's a long song. It's over 10 minutes long, but this is a live version from one of my favorite shows from 1974 in Daly City at the Cow Palace. This is Weather Report Suite.

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1: All right, welcome back. Up next, we have a brand new single by John Craigie. It's called Dry Land.

That was Shore by Madison Cunningham from her new Ace album. And up next is a tune by Erin Ray. It's from her Lagniappe session from 2019, and it's called Duchess.

0: That was a new single by Jackson Emmerer called Katie, Take Me Home. And with that, it's time for another quick station break. Stay with us.
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0: All right, we're back. And up next, we have a tune by Jesse Woods. It's from his 2017 Auto Flower album, and it's called Mobile Home.

That was Costumes by Alexa Rose from her new Atmosphere album. And up next is a tune by Colter Wall. It's from his new Memories and Empties album, and it's called 4/4 Time.

kneeling on a T-post, my eyes up on the sky. When I'm meant to be splicing

Lâche-toi.

And that's going to be the last tune we have time for this week's show. Thank you all for tuning in, and do join me again next week. And until then, happy trails. Bye-bye.

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As some of you know, I'm a big Little Feat fan, and here's a tune from their classic 1973 album, Dixie Chicken, called Fool Yourself.

0: Patty Griffin with Time Will Do the Talking from her album Living with Ghosts. Before that, I Live on a Battlefield, the Pine Hill Project. In front of that, Everybody Knows This Is Nowhere, a Neil Young song covered by Carmen Townsend. In front of that, When the Truth Comes Out, Kathleen Edwards. And we start out with Fool Yourself, Little Feat. Now don't go away, we'll be right back.
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0: And we're back on the Dance Diva Show on KSVY Sonoma. The great Lori Lewis recently played in Sonoma Plaza, thanks to the wonderful Music in Place program. And here she is with a tune from her record Earth and Sky Songs of Lori Lewis, with her song Girlfriend, Guard Your Heart.
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0: Lori Lewis with her song Love Chooses You. Before that, Alison Krauss and Union Station, Take Me for Longing. In front of that, Sarah Dross with Coming Undone. Before that, Brandi Clark, Tell Her You Don't Love Her. And we started out with Girlfriend, Guard Your Heart, Lori Lewis. Now it's time for another quick break, and then we'll be right back.
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0: We're back on the Dance Diva Show on KSVY Sonoma. The great jazz saxophone player Charlie Parker, also called Bird, would have had a birthday coming up soon. He was born in 1920 in Kansas City and died in 1955 in New York City. The alto saxophonist, composer, and bandleader is generally considered one of the greatest jazz saxophone players ever.

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0: On Peanuts Playground, Wynton Marsalis and Ellis Marsalis. Before that, Black Coffee, Peggy Lee. In front of that, Booker T with Green Onions. Before that, Jenna Mamina, When I Take My Sugar to Tea. And we started out with Charlie Parker, Salt Peanuts. 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
0: 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I recently was invited to a house concert in Sonoma where I got to hear a young band from the East Bay called the Dogweeds. And you can find out more about them at dogweedstringband.com. And I picked up their debut EP, Honeymoon, which was released in 2024. And here's a song from it called Walkin' in the Rain.

0: Tim O'Brien, he walked on. Before that, Wendy DeWitt, take a little walk with me. In front of that, Kevin Russell, walk right back. And we started out with the Dogweeds, walking in the rain. Now don't go away, we'll be right back.
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0: 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Sir George Ivan Morrison, otherwise known as Van Morrison, has a birthday coming up. He was born in 1945 in Belfast. And here's a track from his album Astral Weeks, which I pretty much wore out when I was in high school.

0: Steal My Heart Away, Van Morrison. Before that, Love Minus Zero, Eliza Gilkison. In front of that, John Martin, Head and Heart. And we started off with Van Morrison, The Way Young Lovers Do. Now it's time for another quick break, and then we'll be right back.
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2: 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Positive affirmations help us change our negative attitudes into positive ones.
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0: Welcome back to the Dance Divas Show on KSVY Sonoma. A new album came out this past May called Fiddle and Drum, which is a somewhat unlikely collaboration between the American banjo player Bela Fleck and the American soprano Renee Fleming. And here's a tune from it, In the Pines, featuring Dolly Parton.

I'll never swim Kern River again. 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And now I live in the mountains, I drifted up here with the wind. And I may drown in still waters, I'll never swim Kern River again. 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And that river was a boundary where my darling and I used to swim. 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And now I live on Lake Shasta, and Lake Shasta

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0: Rupert Wainwright featuring Martha Wainwright with Hush Little Baby. Before that, Dave Alvin, Kern River. In front of that, Granite Mills, Allison Krauss and Union Station. And we started off with In the Pines, Renee Fleming, Bela Fleck, and Dolly Parton. And that's about it for this show. So I want to thank you for listening, and I hope to see you next time on the Dance Diva Show on KSVY Sonoma.
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4: That's for the next two farmers markets.
3: Yes.
4: We have one more after this next
3: That's one. 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
4: Now, before we sign off, we have to say that while we may occasionally get paid for involvement in some events, we don't get paid for mentioning them here.
3: 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And speaking of change, you know what we say.
4: Don't forget to tip the bands. And that's the wrap for this week's Curly and Curlier Entertainment Spotlight. I'm Lauren Brunner-Curley.
3: I'm Tim Curley. I have more live entertainment news every Friday in the Sonoma and Dex Tribune.
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0: 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My name is Reb Neil Atkinson. I'm the assistant to the rabbi at Congregation Shir Shalom, the Center for Jewish Life in Sonoma Valley. And to my radio left is...
1: Greetings, Reb. This is Deacon Dave Gould from St. Francis Solano Catholic Church right here in the Sonoma Valley, the center of Catholic life here in the town of Sonoma.
2: We're all century located, aren't we?
0: Well, we're all the center of the universe, right?
2: Yeah. So I'm Annette Fairmont. We're on the other side of the plaza at 480 First Street East is the Christian Science Church, and I represent the church as the Committee on Publication Chair as well as Christian Science Practitioner.
1: Do you have a business card with all that on
2: it? I do. It's this long.
0: Huge.
2: It's a big thing. It has my artwork on it, too. It is.
0: So we are one less today than we ordinarily would be. Deacon Ken Blackwood.
1: Yes.
0: He got some sort of invitation.
1: Yeah, sounds like he's up at Lake Tahoe, which is not a bad thing to be with the weather we're having here in the valley. We'd be in the 90s or so, and he's up at Lake Tahoe taking a break, taking a hiatus, as we like to say.
2: Oh, what a nice place
0: big
2: to
0: word.
2: Do it, too.
0: Very nice.
2: If he's listening in, hi, we missed you.
1: And that's always a nice place to be at this time of the year. I know we tend to try to go up to Tahoe in the fall when the schools are back in session, and it's kind of a quiet place up there, so it's kind of nice. So wishing him the best on his little getaway.
2: Oh, my goodness.
0: He
2: may be driving right now. We don't know. Hi, Ken.
1: If nothing else, he's outstanding in the field, right?
2: Absolutely.
0: So we usually, the first segment of our show is usually we just kind of check in with each other. So how is everybody doing today?
1: I'm doing great. It's just amazing to me, Reb, that, you work your whole life and your career, whatever it might be, and you always have this vision of what retirement is going to look like. I'm just going to hang out in the garage, or I'm going to hike every day, or, do some crafts, or read some books that have been on your shelf for years that you haven't gotten to. And it just hasn't been the case for me. It's just escaped me, and I'm just busy, all in a good way. As my wife always says, you can say no to some of these things, but... when you're working with the Jack London Park Partners or with those emergency response teams that I've been dealing with, or even the Ministerial Association here, it's like, they're all good things. And then, of course, being a deacon in the Catholic Church here, it's a busy with school just starting.
2: I had
1: the most delightful time Tuesday afternoon. The kindergartners and the first grade teachers asked me to come in and talk to the kids about going to Mass. What is it like and what they should expect? So we practiced genuflecting and blessing ourselves and all those kind of things, and just cute as buttons, those kids, and asking very good questions. I always encourage them, ask questions. And so they had some really good questions. One first grader asked the question, "Well, I think I kind of understand the Bible is stories about Jesus, and did Jesus write those stories?" I thought, coming from our first grader, that's kind of a good perspective to have, or inquiring mind. So anyway, school's starting, and so it's kind of fun to be engaged with the school. We're fortunate our parish, not all parishes have schools, but we have the St. Francis Solano School, so that's kind of nice. I've always enjoyed just hearing the kids out on the playground, when it's after lunch break, they're playing kickball or whatever they're doing out there and running and having fun.
2: It reminds me, because when I was growing up, one of the questions I had was, how does God get the money that you all pick up when you pass the dish around? I was totally fascinated with the translation. How did that work? Did he have his own bank account? So these are important questions.
1: I heard the answer was that a pastor or a minister or the rabbi takes some money outside on the driveway, throws it up in the air, and whatever falls to the ground, they keep, and whatever God takes, he takes out of the air.
2: That's cute.
0: That's a nice system.
2: That's
0: a nice system.
2: My dad, he was, I think he was on the committee for, getting the contributions in the bowl, and I remember being back there, and he goes, No, we actually manage it. And I went, oh, man, that was disappointing. I won it because I thought he would disappear in an office in the back. And I thought God kind of came down and, you know, grabbed it out of him in a secret, you know, magnificent, thrilling way,
0: yeah.
2: just like the Ten Commandments and with the Charlton

0: intestine in it. Yeah. You know, kids' imaginations are really amazing. Yeah.
1: Yes.
0: And so it's so wonderful. And so they're such a blessing. And especially watching them, I can imagine you watching them grow each, each year and graduate and progress.
2: So. Well, you are so right, Manette. I've been around here long enough now, almost 20 years here in the Sonoma Valley. And I remember one of my first altar server girls. She was in the fourth grade, a really cute girl, and kind of worked with her through school and got to know her parents and followed her through the high school, went to her high school graduation. She's in her second year of college already.
3: Oh,
2: I'm thinking,
3: gosh.
2: Remember when you were just, this little cute little fourth grader, and here you're in your second year of college. So it does go by fast.
3: Yeah, totally.
0: Yeah, that's part of the, also retirement is really watching your grandkids too and family members, but also in your position to be able to watch the kids grow.
3: Yeah, I can totally. I'm sorry.
0: No, go ahead. No, it's your turn. I was just about to ask you.
3: Thank you very much.
0: Yes, you're next.
3: Yeah, I can totally relate because I've been teaching Hebrew school for about a little more than 25 years now. And some of the people that I taught when they were very young now have their own kids. So because you get this picture of them in your head and you think they're going to be like 9 or 10 forever. And then you meet them, it's like, oh my God, you have a mustache. How did that happen?
0: Yeah. Yeah, it's wild. Yeah. And I bet you see that a lot, too, with your Hebrew school.
3: Oh, sure,
0: with the kids in it and them progressing in their understanding of the Hebrew Bible.
3: Yeah, we had two girls earlier this year, who celebrated their bat mitzvahs. And when they joined us, they were the first two that we'd ever admitted that were kindergarten age. So we got to see them grow up to become, just amazing little kids and then just these wonderful, wise young women. Just amazing.
0: Oh, yeah, that's right. You have bar mitzvah and then...
3: Yeah, coming of age ceremony.
0: Mm-hmm.
3: Dave, is your microphone working?
4: I'm testing. 1, 2, 3.
3: No, see.
0: Yeah, something kind of tuned out there.
3: All right, how's that?
2: Testing. 1, 2, 3.
3: Now we're on it.
0: We're
2: on it. Okay, well, all those words of wisdom I just passed on were for naught.
3: I was writing it down.
0: No, all it took us was a swat of the speaker, and it needed a little swatting.
3: The magic of live radio.
2: Always reminds me of that scene out of No Time for Sergeants, that movie with Andy Griffith when he's in the military, and they're flying, and the radio goes out, and they... radio tech is trying to fix it, and he goes, well, at home, we just spit behind it and whack it. So he spits, and he whacks it, and the radio comes right on. So never want to give up that opportunity.
0: Used to be able to do that with cars, not anymore.
3: TV sets, too.
0: No. Yeah. That puts us in a whole other area.
2: So what are some of your memories, talking about school, getting going? You have some memories just in elementary school and getting back to school and what that was like?
0: Oh, getting back to school. There's so, where do you begin? I've got to think because you're talking about high school or grammar school or the youngest,
2: grammar
0: the first
2: school.
0: Memory.
2: I mean, I've talked to some of these kids and I like to engage them. So school starting again, are you happy to be here? And, some of the kids, I get to hang out with my friends and, play and do all that kind of stuff. And other kids, no, I don't want to go back to school.
0: It depends on what kind of summer you had. Yeah, I do remember making a transition, though, from junior high, living in one part of the Bay Area, and then moving. My family ended up moving to Burlingame. Mm. And so I went to Burlingame High School, and my reunion's coming up next year. So all the people I went to school with. But I was sort of starting fresh in high school. And it was really quite something to get. That was nerve-wracking. I do remember that being a bit of a challenge because I was used to another school where I started in grammar and went all the way through with my buddies. And my parents decided that Burlingame High School was a much better place to be educated. And so they up and moved. We lived in San Bruno. And so we lived up in the fog bank.
2: Oh, my gosh,
0: and my whole young life was being in the fog. Largely in the summertime, because that's when it would come, and then just over the hill it would be sunny. So to have sunshine on a regular basis was really fantastic. But going to that high school is a bit intimidating because so many of the students came from Hillsboro, and they had their own sports cars. It was economically a huge leap. Yeah.
3: Oh, wow.
0: And that was we did all right, but that was a whole different culture. Mm. I think it probably still is there on Burlingame Avenue, you know, where you had, I remember one of the first gals that I met, I complimented her, her nail polish, and it matched her car. And I just went, what kind of universe did I fall into, you know, because I didn't get a car for a little longer than they had. So it was, that was quite a making sure I had the right outfit on. But it all turned out okay. I ended up being a cheerleader and doing all the things I wanted to do. So I actually grew in my self-esteem when I was there. And it was a lot of prayer went into it because I was intimidated. It was an intimidating, a lot of the kids were going to go to Stanford and Berkeley and all these big name college, UCLA. And I thought, oh, God, you know, this was a little heavy.
2: And you were signed up to go to Watsamata U?
0: Yeah, exactly. And and I remember, who was the one that sang in the Christmas song about winter, being white? The snow. White Christmas.
3: Yeah.
0: Oh, Bing Crosby.
3: Bing
0: Crosby's kids went to school when I was there. And so it was a real hoot to see him coming to the high school.
3: Oh, my gosh.
0: Yeah. And his daughter, who shot JR later in life, I guess that was her claim to fame. And whatever I was wearing, she complimented my outfit. And I never changed that outfit. I just thought, oh, my God. You mean it was up to her snuff, you know?
3: Yeah.
0: But actually, she was a very sweet girl. And her brothers were both really good golfers. Mm. And so it was quite a high school. It was a mix of people. Yeah.
3: Nice.
4: Neil, what was your school time like?
3: My school time, I grew up mostly on the East Coast in New Jersey and Massachusetts, and it was challenging in some ways. But when I came to California in 1977, I went into high school, and I had met other people like myself. When I was in New Jersey and Massachusetts, I was the sort of person I was always reading. I was always thinking about things, and there weren't other people, at least not in my school, who had those same kind of interests. And then when I came out here, I thought, I'm not the only one reading science fiction. I'm not the only one studying amateur astronomy. You know, I was a nerd looking for the other nerds. So I kind of found my people out here.
0: Oh, that's good.
3: Yeah, and it was really nice. I had, as many adolescents do, I was always trying to get attention. So I would go to school wearing a top hat and sunglasses.
2: Wow.
3: And
2: what
3: was my thing.
2: What years was that?
3: 1977 and 1980.
2: Wow. Okay.
3: So that kind of cast me as sort of a, you know, everybody's friend kind of thing. Hey, who's the cool guy with the, you know? And then when I left, it kind of set me up to find other people of my tribe, as it were, in college and then at Renaissance Pleasure Fair.
0: Mm-hmm.
3: So it was just, you know, and we're still really tight. The Renaissance Pleasure Fair people are still really tight together. And it was nice.
2: Yeah. Well, my school was all about sports. I couldn't wait to get back to school because I played basketball and baseball and ran cross country. And so it was getting together with her friends to practice and get sweaty and play basketball was part of my life. And by the way, you got to study a little bit in school so you can play basketball.
0: Oh my
2: gosh.
0: That
2: was always a joy to my life.
0: Yeah. Wow, no, sports is a big thing there. It's an amazing journey, all the people you meet. In fact, I'm still friends with some of those people.
3: Yeah.
0: So these school experiences for the kids are sometimes a lifelong relationship that they're building at this time. So,
3: well, speaking of school, we're going to be schooling our listeners in, we'll find out what we're going to school our listeners in after this break. 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
0: Yeah.

0: I guess we're right back.
1: That was quick.
0: Yeah, Ronnie, Joe, and Bob are off doing other things, so it's the kids running the radio station today.
1: Literally, the kids running the radio station.
0: Yeah.
2: We're ready for our audience.
0: Okay.
1: Making it up as we go here.
2: Yep.
0: Live radio, folks.
2: We're just winging it.
0: So today's topic is, and this could be a little sensitive for some people, today when we, on the show, we don't proselytize, we don't, you know, try to convert people, we don't try to change anybody's way of thinking spiritually or religiously. But the thought occurred that some people might be curious about the sort of paths and faith traditions we come from, mm-hmm. and might want to know more about them in a completely, you know, non-judgmental, non-preachy sort of way. So I've got a pile of books here. Deacon Dave has
1: got
0: some
1: a pile
0: books
1: of
0: here.
1: Books.
0: And
2: Manette
0: is looking doubtful.
2: No. You guys actually brought your books.
0: Yeah.
2: Oh, my goodness.
1: That's because we don't have as good a memory as you do.
2: Oh,
0: there you go.
2: Gosh.
0: There
2: well,
0: you go.
2: That's a compliment.
0: Yeah.
2: So who would like to start? I mean, in other words, do you want me to start?
1: Yeah.
2: Okay,
0: yeah, sure. Go for it.
2: I would say a good place to start. First of all, we have an international newspaper called the Christian Science Monitor, and it really is, that alone is the spirit in which the Monitor has been put together, and the concept of it is to bless all mankind, which means that to stay as unpolitical as possible. In other words, this is a problem-solving opportunity and looking at both sides of the discussion. And so the Monitor has received many Pulitzer Prizes for doing that through the years. And so it's a wonderful place to get your feet wet if you want to understand some of the values of Christian Science are sort of shown in the spirit in which those reports and reporters, the standard by which they practice. And it has to be love your neighbor as yourself. It has to be constructive. It has to be what blesses one, blesses all, wisdom, economy, brotherly love. Those are the standards, and instead of being divisive, it's how do we pray to heal this, these problems? And that's why the Monitor, the founder, was a woman in 1800s. When women had no rights, she founded that paper. And before the vote, before all of it. But she saw there was such a, there was yellow journalism at that time. And so it was, this was her counterbalancing yellow journalism, meaning just for sensational purposes, mm-hmm. kind of what we have on social media now, mm-hmm. Where that to just cut through all of that and let's arrive at a truth of understanding what these challenges are so that you could bear your healing prayers for those regions and areas that need help, whether it's war, conflict, or no conflict, also to bear out the wonderful things that are happening in the world, too, not just what happens to be news, which is usually negative, what's wrong, what's not right, and to really focus in on what's right and what's working and what's helpful. So there is all kinds of world news as well as commentary, but the commentary is really towards how do we spiritually handle it. So there's a section way in the, not way in the back, but in the back of the Monitor where it talks about how prayer can often bring results to creative thinking. Mm. In other words, being inspired with new ways of viewing how to solve the problem. So that's one of the big outreaches to the world that the Christian Science movement has is this newspaper. We have a CS Sentinel, we have CS Journal, and Herald. And those all periodicals are all about, and I can tell you where to find those, is these three periodicals are current day solutions that have been solved through prayerful work. People who've had challenges, how they worked it out, and you get to read about it. So you have current issues that people have in their lives, like jobs, not having enough money, being homeless, whatever it is, how they worked it out through their spiritual practice. So the Sentinel is one for the general public. The Journal is for those who are Christian Scientists because it goes a little bit deeper into that issue. And the Herald is multi-language, all languages of the world. So they take the Sentinel and then they translate it into all the world languages so that you anyone from a different culture can read it in their own language, and that's the Herald. And that's the point of the sentinel, is standing watch. Same thing with the monitor. You'll notice the word monitor, mm-hmm. sentinel. It's all staying alert.
0: I always wondered why it was called that.
2: Yeah, alert to world consciousness. What's going on? How is the Christ loving your neighbor as yourself, Judaic Christian traditions, how are they showing themselves through these problem solving and how effective they are and how much the Bible is a big part of that support in that healing work? And so that's why the monitoring world thought, sentinel, these are the demonstrated effects of prayer in somebody's life, how to make it practical so that it's not just esoteric. Science and Health with Key to the Scriptures is written by Mary Baker Eddy, the founder of Christian Science, and she established this whole idea that that Christian practice should be practical. It isn't something that you just do on Sunday. It's something you do on a continuous level, watching your state of thought in your relationship to God. Keeping that in the foremost of your thought can bring resolution to a lot of challenges in the human experience. So that book, people are very willing to, welcome to look at. And so ChristianScience.com is where you can start, and that will lead you to the monitor and all these other periodicals. Mm. And there's another site that's called JSH. That's the Journal Herald Sentinel. .com, Christian Science, is where you can also order those periodicals. Hmm. And then we have our local church in which you can. But so I don't want to go through all of it. I mean, what space of time? Because I don't want to take it. I just can talk about our church.
1: Two questions. One is, you say periodical. My old school mind goes, do you actually get a newspaper or is it all online type of thing?
2: Yeah, it's online now, all of it. And you can have subscriptions to these periodicals rather than sent in the mail. You can have it either way. You can have it in hand because often people will mark it up and circle it, and you're able to kind of carry it with you. But yes, you can get it on the internet. And you can even listen to the daily, we have a weekly lesson each week, and you can listen to it on the internet at ChristianScience.com. It'll lead you to that. Now, lesson, for instance, this week is on Jesus Christ. So there's citations that come from the Christian Science book called Key to the Scriptures, and the Bible are both read from about the topic of Christ Jesus. In other words, things he said, what were the principles behind what he said, and how you can make it practical in your daily life. So they call it lessons, because in Christian Science, everything is sort of moved in the direction of being a student. Mm-hmm. Where she saw the church as an educational institution, how to learn to be closer to God, how to learn how to practice it. So Sentinel, Monitor, church services, lessons, you can tell the whole idea of discipleship. Mm. So that's the unique part of Christian Science and how the church was structured. So I hope I explained that.
1: So the second question then is kind of, I think, where this whole discussion is leading to, is somebody comes to you or comes to the Christian Science office there, the reading room, and says, right, I'm really interested in learning about Christian Science. I mean, what are the steps you would take, or what do you have in motion that would guide them?
2: Yeah, well, the steps that you normally take is that you, first of all, show them in the reading room. And by the way, the reading room was something that was established in Miss Eddy's time. That's how you promoted your publications, was a reading room. So now it's more of a computer room, right? So it's changed a little bit. Yeah, so so the first thing would be what someone is looking for. What questions do they have about Christian Science? Because we love those, any kind of questions. There's a lot of misnomers about Christian Science, too, that we've had to wade through. And so one of the first things is that we would give them a Christian Science Sentinel. Mm. Here's what current members have had in their lives transform by their using this practice. Mm. So to the, us, that is the most practical thing for them to look at, because it explains how those things were done. And so there will be more questions from that. Mm-hmm. The Christian Science Monitor. So that's another one. In other words, we figure out which one the person would find the most meaning from. And it would be answering questions about what is God? What's your concept of God? What is your concept of Jesus' teachings? And so on. So those at the reading room will answer those questions mm-hmm. about what how we see Jesus' role in Christianity. And for us, it was teaching us how to love one another as God has loved us, that it is a spiritual experience of also being aware of what's going on in your consciousness. Our concept of God is divine mind, divine love, divine spirit, that there's qualities in divinity, and we reflect those qualities. The first chapter of Genesis is big for us, the image and likeness of God. So how do we come in alignment more and more in recognizing our oneness with God? Mm. And so that would be the context in which we would answer those questions. And that having a weekly Bible lesson may help you have a greater understanding of how to apply it to your personal life, which is including the Bible, picking out passages that all lead to that theme of Jesus Christ, or lead to the theme of God. What is God? What is divine mind? What is mind? What is soul? What is spirit? Because those qualities are all in the Bible. They're not something that have been taken outside the Bible. They're all found there. And so there's seven of them. And so that's how she organized it. So each lesson is about learning more about you as the image and likeness of God. So we have one on man. We have one on atonement. We have one on what these practices mean in a spiritual context. Mm. Not just the ceremony of it, but how we see it on a day-to-day basis, because atonement's every day. Mm. It's not just once in a while. Yeah. And so, so when they go into the Christian Science reading room, they are happy to share all these materials with you and go through some of the Sentinels and the Journal and the Herald as to what issues are they facing in their life. And we'll go to someone that is written in a current Sentinel that might just be perfect for their situation and open it to that periodical.
1: Is there a point in time if somebody walked in the door and said, I know nothing about being a Christian Scientist, I have no religious affiliation, is there a point in time when you give them the business card that says, I am a Christian Scientist now? I mean, is there something that happens within your...
2: Oh, yeah, that is, designates them as that?
1: Yeah. Mm.
2: There really isn't, which is a good question. We don't have it, well, okay, you graduated, you're a Christian Scientist. It's the individual unfoldment. They're attracted to it because a lot of times people have experience resolutions in their life. In other words, they put it into practice, something amazing happened. And that's usually how Christian Science attracts people. It's usually when they're at their wit's end and they're looking for something that is going to give them comfort and something tangible in experience. So it's experiential. Mm. And then the more they feel at home with that and they want to learn more, how did that happen? I mean, something changed in my life and I want to know more about it. And so the one thing we do have is what is called class instruction. Again, it's all educational. So we have Christian Science teachers who have their own group of disciples that will take class from them, who have mastered or have a better sense of how to work out these problems in life, where they have achieved enough of a record to be recognized by the Christian Science board of directors as qualifying to be able to teach other students. And so when people want to learn more, there's that next level. Then you have a graduation. Then you become a class-taught Christian Science scientist. And then you have teachers. You become a teacher, you go through a class. And then you become a Christian Science teacher. So those are the designations. Or in my case, a Christian Science practitioner is sort of the first rung of putting into practice this, and that you do prayerful work for others to help them through their journey. And so you're right. So there is a graduate. But generally speaking, becoming a member of the church is the first rung. And just deciding that they want to learn more. And
1: showing up, in other words.
2: Yeah, showing up.
0: Yeah,
2: and being willing to want to learn. That's the big the big thing in our movement. Yeah. But thank you for asking.
0: Yeah, thank you for that. Mm-hmm. I learned a lot. And we're going to try to go to another break. And if there's no break happening, there will definitely be some music. So
3: yeah.
0: We're on KSBY 91.3 FM.

0: That's the nature of us here in the studio. We're getting together and feeling all right. I always love listening to a little bit of Marley Man here is sharing his little bit of love for us. So anyway, you're listening to KSVI on your radio dial or on the internet. And, you know, this is the Sonoma Valley Interfaith Ministerial Radio Hour. It's just such a joy for us to be able to come to you and kind of share our perspectives on our spiritual life, so to speak. And today we're talking about how do people become knowledgeable about your faith perspective?
1: Nice,
0: we just heard Manette talking about Christian Scientists, and and so we're going to switch over now and let Reb Neil take a bite out of the apple and talk a little bit about people inquiring, how do I learn about Judaism? And then I've always been fascinated when somebody wants to come into your faith, what are the steps to make that happen? And at what point in time does a gavel hit the table and say, okay, you're official now?
1: Yeah. Well, Judaism is, first I guess I should distinguish Jews from Judaism. There's the Jewish people, and Judaism is the religious, is the religion of the Jewish people. So it's a very tribal sort of identity, but then there are certain ways in which we approach spiritual matters, which is what Judaism would be. And you will find many Jews disagreeing, sometimes vehemently, over exactly what Judaism is and how it should be practiced and how do you define a Jew in the first place and things like that. And my own definition of Judaism is it's a nuanced, millennia-old, culturally adapted, participatory experiment in critical thinking, the joy of life, and divine service. Or as Rabbi Mordechai Kaplan used to put it, it's Judaism is the evolving religious civilization of the Jewish people. So as philosopher Charles Fort used to say, one measures a circle beginning anywhere. So I'm just going to jump in and say the first thing that you shouldn't do if you want to learn more about Judaism is to read the Torah, unless it's with some commentary. We don't take the Torah literally. A lot of people like to point at the lex talionis, you know, eye for an eye, tooth for a tooth, that sort of thing, as being, oh, that's harsh and barbaric. And it is. And the rabbis through whose eyes and hearts and minds we have received our tradition, who formulated Jewish law, the way that we practice, thought so too. What they did was, because there's a lot of really harsh parts in the Torah. Mm-hmm. And the rabbis who formulated our religion said, you know what, the harsh parts are not actually in agreement with all the other things in the Torah, which tell us to be kind and to be, you know, helpful and to be honest and treat our employees fairly. So they took the eye for an eye, tooth for a tooth and said, you know what, we're not going to gouge somebody's eye out if he accidentally puts somebody else's eye out. What we're going to do is we're going to have them pay a fee, make monetary compensation. So there's a couple of things like that in the Torah that we treat that way. So I would not read the Torah unless it's with commentary, preferably by Rabbi Jonathan Sachs or Rabbi Gunther Plaut, because that will explain, not only it'll have the Torah text, but it'll also have the commentators of many, many years kind of shedding a light on it, not telling you the right way to read it, because there's not really a right way. There's more than one right way to read Torah. But it helps to have a little help to kind of contextualize it, make sense of it. So we have, I have three books in front of me. And again, everything you'll hear me say about Judaism is just one Jew's opinion. And you're free to disagree or agree or, you know, however it strikes you. So the first book I would look at is Stan Mack's M-A-C-K, apostrophe S, The Story of the Jews, a 4,000-year adventure. And what he did was he took 4,000 years of Jewish history and he put it in cartoon form in 263 pages, and it traces the beginnings of the Jewish people, our history all through the ancient Greek times, the Roman times, the Byzantine times, all the way up, because a lot of people, when they think of Jewish history, they think of either 1933 to 1945 or 1948 to the present. And we actually have, you know, about 4,000 years under our belts. So Stan Mack, Story of the Jews, a 4,000-year adventure. That would be the first place I would look to if you wanted to find out more about, you know, who the Jews really are. Next, I have a book called The Jewish Catalog, although these days they call it The First Jewish Catalog, because the people who published it, Richard Siegel and Michael Strassfeld and Sharon Strassfeld, published two more after it. And The Jewish Catalog is kind of a watershed moment in Judaism. It marked a place it comes from like 1973, and it marked a place where there were young Jews who were curious about their religion, didn't like what they had learned in Hebrew school, but knew that there was some sort of spiritual practical validity to Judaism that they weren't clued in on. A lot of times we learn concepts when we're kids, and then we outgrow them, but we don't have anything to take us by the hand and see us into adulthood. So these were some people that were kind of fed up with the Jewish establishment as it was in 1973. And so they published the Jewish Catalog, which is subtitled A Do-It-Yourself Kit. And so that's what I would look at if you wanted to know what Jews actually do in Judaism. You know, what Shabbat is all about, what the holidays are all about, what Jewish law is all about, what's the Talmud, what's Jewish mysticism. So, yeah, okay, so Jewish Catalog. And then the third book I have, this is really hefty. It is 644 pages long. It's trade paperback, so it's pretty big. And it's called Essential Judaism, A Complete Guide to Beliefs, Customs, and Rituals by George Robinson. And it is, as the cover implies, it's got theology. Well, Jews aren't really big on theology. If there's anything that Jews do agree on, it's that they have an identity as Jews. And if they are religious, then that God is essentially one. But the oneness of God is, you know, open for debate, like everything else we do. But it will show you what certain beliefs are, explain the different movements like Orthodoxy, Conservative Judaism, Reform Judaism, Renewal, Reconstruction, Reconstructionism, I should say. And then just, you know, things we do, our life cycle events, marriage, birth, funerals, how to treat the dead, just, you know, all kinds of things like that. So those would be where I would go to. But if you're not old school and don't like to crack a book as much as I do,
0: let me add here, cracking a book, as I look at Neo, he's got these three books in front of him, and every one of them has sticky notes sticking out all the pages, and they have not a speck of dust on them, so they're very much essential to your research, I'm sure.
1: Thank you. Yeah, I'm kind of old school that way. Thanks for pointing that out, Dave.
0: and you get to write in the margins, too.
1: Absolutely. Yes. Yeah, I have a prayer book at home. Because I tend, in some ways, for some things, I tend towards the more traditional, and some things I don't. But in prayer, I do tend to trend more traditionally. And it's got marginal notes in it, and yeah, little sticky notes, and just all kinds of things, little quotes that I've found and printed out and cut out, and, you know, marking my place and stuff like that. So it's, you know, this is why Rabbi Mordecai Kaplan said it's an evolving religious civilization, well, situation too. But if you don't want to crack a book, there's two sites to look at. One is sefaria.org, sefaria.org, and that is the entirety of the Jewish textual tradition put online for anybody to find, anybody to look through. There's, you know, there's Torah commentary. There's they've got the Talmud, which is our repository of lore and legend and law. Just everything, prayer books and mysticism and, you know, law and secular law, quote unquote secular law, civil law, I guess I should say, with the Jewish flavor. So that would be Sefaria. But if you really wanted to know how Jews live Judaism, you would go to myjewishlearning.com. And this is because of Sefaria and because of My Jewish Learning. I'm firmly believed that despite everything else that the Jewish community is going through right now, mm-hmm, we are living in a golden age of Jewish learning, because this is the first time that anybody with a computer can plug in, mm-hmm, and ask a question, you know, do a search. My Jewish Learning sponsors classes, you know, Zoom classes, They have a daily newsletter that will, you know, point out two or three things that have been added to the site. It's just really great. So if you're really curious, then I would start actually with myjewishlearning.com and see where that takes you.
0: And so back to the question of somebody walks in your door one day and says, I want to learn about Judaism. And so they're guided. At what point in time do they get the gavel hits the table and Rabbi Steve says, you're official?
1: Well, you mean like opting in?
0: Yes.
1: So that takes about at least a year of study, studying Torah and studying, you know, customs and traditions, things like that. And then at the end of your time of study, and it depends on how little you know and how much you want to know and versus how much you should know. Mm-hmm. So you would do a year or two of study, and then you go before a Beit Din, which means House of Judgment. And that is three rabbis who will quiz you. It's like an oral exam, essentially. And there may or may not be trick questions involved, but they want to find out that you're sincere, and they want to find out if you have a good enough grasp of Judaism, because it's not Judaism is not something that we arrive at. It's not a destination. It really is all about the journey, or I like to call it a pilgrimage. Mm-hmm. And if the Beit Din, if the three rabbis agree that you should be welcomed into the Jewish people, then you would take a dip in a mikveh, which is a ritual pool. To make a long story very short, you disrobe, go into the pool, and you come out a Jew. You take three dunks, and you come out a Jew. And if you're a male, you're circumcised, because that's part of the contract as well. And there's a lot of controversy about that as well, I should hasten to add. But that's it. There really is kind of like an official recognition.
0: And then what's the commitment after that to say, okay, I've come out of the water, I'm a Jew now, and then what's the follow-up from there?
1: Two words, keep learning.
2: That's Christian Science too.
1: Exactly. Yeah, I was thinking of that when you said that, as a matter of fact.
2: Yeah, it's about the process of unfoldment. Yeah,
1: because you'll never stop learning. Mm-hmm. No matter how much you know, there's always going to be a lot more that you don't.
0: Mm-hmm. Now, that's all about adults. You mentioned just a little bit about youth.
1: Well, at Shir Shalom,
0: you have Hebrew school and bat mitzvah and bar mitzvahs. And
1: yeah, well, aside from opting in, one can become a Jew because one's born that way. The traditional definition is that you're born to a Jewish mother. There are some traditions, some movements, I'm thinking of Reform and I think Reconstructionism as well, that if you're raised by one Jewish parent, could be your mother, could be your father, and you're raised in the Jewish way of life, then you're in. There's, as you can imagine, there's a lot of controversy over that because some people say, you know, well, you're not in because you can't marry somebody because how are the kids going to be raised and blah, blah, blah, blah, blah. But I don't mean to be dismissive of it because it's a pretty serious thing. But it is an ongoing conversation, as pretty much everything in Judaism is.
2: And that's why you have the different sects of Judaism, because of the different nuances.
1: Exactly. Right? Yeah. What they really come down to is what Jewish law is and how it should be applied and who should apply it. Mm-hmm. It's very decentralized. Different communities kind of set their own standards. Let's see. How could I say that? So getting back to youth for a second, every Jewish community has or aspires to have a Hebrew school where we teach the Hebrew language. We teach Judaica, which is, you know, customs and practices and things like that. And then when you're 12, if you're a girl, 13 if you're a boy, you become a bat or bar mitzvah, respectively. Mm-hmm. And that doesn't, like, really make you Jewish necessarily, but it does confer on you a responsibility to keep the mitzvot, keep the commandments as best you can. And there are some people who say, well, you know, there's 613 of them, 247 of which we can actually observe today, because the rest of them have to do with the sacrificial system back when there was a temple in Jerusalem. But some say that, in fact, my favorite teacher, Rabbi Nachman of Breslau, who's a rabbi who lived about 200 years ago, said, well, just do what you can. Pick one to do all the way with all the bells and whistles and the trimmings and everything. And then just do the best you can with the rest of them. So it's not like it's cherry picking necessarily, but there has to be kind of a sincere acceptance of it. So when you become bar bat mitzvah, you are expected to take that path, you know, kind of seriously. I guess you could call it an initiation, sort of.
2: Sure.
1: But it's a rite of adulthood.
2: But you can have adults go through that, right?
1: Oh, sure.
2: Later in life as well.
1: Mm-hmm. Yeah, we had a gentleman I was privileged to actually teach. He was 90 years old. I was privileged to be one of his teachers, and I learned a lot from him, and he learned a little from me. And it was great, just people, because at one time, women were not allowed to have bat mitzvahs in some sects, in the more stricter sects. Orthodoxy, for example, and they want to affirm their Jewishness. They want to affirm their commitment to Judaism. So they do that by having a bar or a bat mitzvah. Mm-hmm. So it's kind of like public acceptance, I guess. You know, here I am today. I am, you know, who I am today. I am a practicing member of the Jewish people. Take it seriously.
0: How about your Hebrew school now? How is that? I mean, that's an educational process for young students, mm-hmm, to learn about Judaism. But mm-hmm, I know you don't have to be Jewish or desire to be Jewish to be in Hebrew school.
1: No, we had two daughters of one of the local pastors who, unfortunately, this year they've become interested in other things. But they were, for the last 3 years, they were members of our Hebrew school. Mm-hmm. And something Rabbi Steve was pretty insistent on was that it's open to everybody who's curious.
0: Mm-hmm. And the Hebrew school just teaches young members of your congregation, or just does every young adult or every child go through that? Or
1: yeah, I'd say every child either goes through it or it's aspirational that they should go through it, because not I mean, mm-hmm, Jewish community is different in size. There's like 1,500 member families in some of the big synagogues in San Francisco. And they've got, you know, their Hebrew school is divided up into, you know, first grade, second grade,
0: yeah,
1: third
0: okay,
1: grade.
0: Sure.
1: But Shir Shalom, we have considerably fewer than those, than 1,500 people. But we have about a dozen kids in our Hebrew school. And we have upper grades, you know, people who are traveling towards bar bat mitzvah. And then we have lower grades as well. So these would be like, you know, third, fourth graders, that kind of thing.
0: Okay.
1: And it's, you know, they all get Hebrew instruction. And we're very fortunate at Shir Shalom to be able to do one-on-one tutoring for them in Hebrew. And then for the second hour, it's Judaica. It's, you know, mm-hmm, Jewish topics,
0: sure,
1: Torah and sure, holidays, customs, things like that.
0: Fascinating.
1: So I didn't mean to take up all that time. It's,
0: no,
1: I
0: that see was it's very, time very interesting. But maybe next week, next Thursday, we can pick up with kind of looking at the Catholic look at all
1: yeah,
0: this.
1: Yeah, so. Look forward
2: oh,
1: to it.
2: Oh, yeah. No, and there's a lot more that can go into this, yes, too. Questions, you know, reviewing certain things. Because there's a lot of nuances in each of our practices.
1: Oh, yeah.
2: So
1: yeah,
2: this is an overview, yeah, right?
1: Yeah. Well, next time. So
0: next time.
2: Thank you,
1: Sonoma, for
0: blessings
1: listening
0: to you all.
2: We'll look forward to hearing from you next week.
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5: Be able to lose yourself on stag and skip out for beer during commercials, because the revolution will not be televised.

Most of us today have learned about the devastating news of the catastrophe that happened in Tibet and Nepal, right at the border. A huge dam broke as a result of a part of a glacier that broke off on the top of Mount Kailash. Mount Kailash is considered a sacred site for several different religious sects, including Tibetan Buddhism and the Tibetan Bon and the Hindus. And Kailash is considered to be the home mountain. The mountain itself is honored as a representation of Shiva, the god of destruction and creation. The destruction is vast and unimaginable, and we are just learning what it means for the people of that region. It's devastating. Whole villages are completely gone. And what is there to say or do? Reflect and find out what we can do to be of service. What happens to one of us happens to all of us. We are not separate from the mountain. We are part of it. So, what can we do? Thoughts and prayers are helpful.

of the Sherpa people who live here in Sonoma Valley and Sonoma County. I cannot imagine that they're how they must be at this moment, but I'm going to try to reach out and see what we can do on the home front from here in Sonoma Valley to support the people of that region. My heart is with them. My thoughts and prayers are with them. And I would encourage all of us to reflect and consider. You know, things like this, we can't predict that they will happen often, although they were able to predict last year. I think it was Switzerland where this happened. A whole village was taken out, but they were able to evacuate it ahead of time. And that was a miracle that that could happen, because now we know what happens when you can't. And the images that are coming in from Nepal and Tibet are horrific. I have a theory that it's always been the end of times for human beings, or at least felt like it. As we track back through human history, as long as there have been human beings, there have been catastrophes. Every lifetime gets marked by terrible things that happen. And yet, we're still expected to get up and go every day and do the things that we do. We know in this valley, when something catastrophic happens, how a community can come together to support one another. We saw it after the fires in 2017. And though what happened was catastrophic and horrific, what happened afterwards showed the best of human beings. The love was in the air. It was thicker than the smoke. And on that mountainside between Tibet and Nepal now, I pray that the love in the air is thicker than the mud that is left behind. Shiva is the god of destruction and creation. The destruction is clear. And now, what is going to come, the creation, is the human spirit, the heart of the human being, the true jewel of the world, Om Mani Padme Hum, the jewel and the lotus. It's our human spirit. And so on that mountain now, in my heart and in my soul, I know that there are stories unfolding of that true human spirit, Om Mani Padme Hum, the jewel and the lotus, Om Mani Padme Hum, Om Mani Padme Hum. Om Mani Padme Hum.

Tibetan throat music, throat singing, chanting of Tibetan monks, the bowls and the chimes, the sounds that are what they hear when they are meditating, when they are praying. But it seems right now. So we'll move on with our show and with our day and with our lives, because that is what we are expected to do, and that's what human beings do. We get up and we try again. We choose to be of service to each other. What can we do? What can we do? We can serve each other. We can love each other. And know that that jewel of the human heart will pull us through. So we pray for the souls of those who were washed away, who have become part of the mountain, not separate from it. And we pray for those who are there to help and create the stories of the human spirit of love. We stumble. We've been stumbling as long as we have been on this planet, and we'll continue to do so because we are imperfect. But when we stumble, we get back up.

Well, it seems like our brakes aren't working, so I would just like to give a shout out to our sponsors. And I know that for this show, at this time, we're sponsored by the Sonoma Ashram, and I certainly appreciate their sponsorship of community-supported radio. They're out on, what is that, Craig Avenue, and it is a very special place, for sure. And also, Northern Lights Electric. Elliot. You can call Elliot if you need some help with your electrical systems. He does it all. We're going to go back to music.

Due for Love, originally recorded and released in 1978 by Bobby Caldwell. It was then sampled and rearranged by Tupac Shakur in 1998. And now, a new version. Super exciting. That was Due for Love, LP Giobbe, Bruno B. And now we're into Drift by Bonobo.

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How to colour all our souls in modern shades of green. Lost the wage, but stay creative in this quarantine. Appreciating things before I'd overlook, not overseen. And expanding interest in these newer fields of thought.

0: Oh my gosh. It's almost 4-4-4-4-4. Are you ready for it?
1: That's a lot of fours.
0: It's a lot of fours, and it happens, and then it's gone, and it's going to happen just when you're here. I have a special guest who just popped in to say hello. I have Nick Kerner in the house. Hello, Nick.
1: Hello, hello.
0: Welcome from the old Valley of the Moon Skate Shop. It's hanging in there.
1: We're there. We're having a good time.
0: How long now? Is it 2 years? Almost 2 years?
1: Almost 2 years.
0: Ah, so awesome. I know, because we're going to have our 2 years as well. Our little two-year out of gags.
1: Yeah. 2 years is a nice one. It feels like a little bit of a hump.
0: Yeah.
1: The first year was a bit of a shock, and then...
0: Yeah, the first one is like a slump. It's like a... I remember that my first year at Yoga Community, I feel like I never came out of the back room. For like a whole year. And then, like, I don't know, a year had gone by and I went on like family vacation to Wisconsin and I looked at myself in the mirror and I looked like a ghost. I was dead.
1: Those who know me know I understand that feeling quite well.
0: I know. It's not easy for the small business owner out there in the world. It's really not. It's our whole system's really not set up for small business. But you know, the American spirit holds true. We just want to do it. We want to try.
1: It's more fun that way.
0: it really is. It's more fun that way.
1: If I'm going to struggle, let me struggle on my own terms.
0: Yeah, just let me do it myself. And I'll decide what time I'm going to get up in the morning and go to work. Right?
1: Right.
0: Right. Theoretically, anyway. But you're doing it. Good for you. Hitting the 2 year mark. I mean, theoretically, if you can make it 2 years, then you might be able to make it 3 years. Because that's the kind of the benchmark, is the 2 year mark for a small business. If you get to 2 years, then you should start, you know, being able to, you know.
1: I like it. Yeah, I'm trying to stay positive. I want to see 3, 4, 5, 10 years.
0: Yeah. Well, we need a skate shop.
1: We
0: and,
1: do.
0: And you are providing that service for us, and I appreciate that. What's going on? Are you having like a 2 year party or anything like that?
1: We will have a 2 year party. We do an anniversary party every year. Last year's was great.
0: Yes. What's the date? Ish.
1: Ish. We're looking at the first weekend in November.
0: Okay.
1: That time of year is pretty busy for us. We'll be doing our big Halloween event at the skate park.
0: Oh, right.
1: This will be our fifth annual Halloween event. And so that will be at the skate park on Halloween this year on the 31st.
0: All right.
1: And then likely the following weekend, mm-hmm. we'll do our anniversary party.
0: It's also your birthday party.
1: Yeah.
0: It doubles up.
1: You could say.
0: I understand.
1: Just don't tell anybody how old I'm turning this year.
0: I won't. I absolutely won't, because I have no idea, and I wouldn't tell them anyway.
1: Okay, awesome.
0: Yeah. Yeah, I do the same thing because my birthday's the 31st. And then if you have a party on that day, you don't have to tell anybody it's your birthday, but you can throw your own birthday party.
1: Yeah, there you go. There you go.
0: That's how Scorpios roll.
1: Indeed. And I'm jealous of the Halloween birthday, I have to say.
0: Well,
1: it's a pretty sweet one.
0: It is. I mean, I couldn't have picked a better one. I got to think that, you know, if I had any authority before I was born, you know, to have the Halloween birthday, that was a really good win. That's a big win.
1: Indeed.
0: Yeah. All right. So we're both going to hit the 2 year mark. That's exciting.
1: Yeah.
0: It's good to see you, by the way. Haven't seen you in so long.
1: Likewise.
0: And hey, my kid's skateboarding again.
1: I love it. I love it.
0: I hope he's not listening. But between you and me, his e-bike broke down, and we can't fix it. So we can't fix it. And so we got him on a regular bicycle.
1: You couldn't see the air quotes that that I saw.
0: And we can't fix it. So, but he's still wheeling down Broadway, but he's wearing a helmet, and it's not an electric bike.
1: All
0: right. It's a, you know, like a fancy BMX bike. But also he got his skateboard back out.
1: That's what we love to hear.
0: Those
1: are the wheels we want to see.
0: Those are the wheels we want to see. So he sent me he finally is on Instagram too, because he's 15.
1: Uh-oh.
0: Can you believe that? 15. and going to high school in Roanoke Park, getting on the bus and going.
1: All right.
0: And that's all going really good. So he showed me this video of a some guys who have modded their skateboards so that they operate like snowboards. Have you seen this?
1: I believe so. Maybe
0: it's like wide. It's
1: yeah.
0: Like a, yeah.
1: So some would call it a snow skate.
0: Yeah. A snow skate.
1: Kind of just a hybrid. A wider skateboard.
0: Yeah.
1: Smaller than a snowboard. Somewhere in between.
0: Yeah.
1: And it's developed as its own little niche of a sport. Definitely.
0: Okay. Yeah. Right on.
1: Yeah. Those guys can do some pretty crazy maneuvers.
0: Holy moly! Yeah. Because there's they put extra wheels on the. On the bottom in the center.
1: Okay.
0: Yeah, so it's like they turn it sideways, so it's like,
1: I see. So yeah. I'm thinking the reverse of the snow skate, but this is a skateboard meant to emulate a snowboard.
0: Yeah.
1: So
0: what they've done is they've actually modded a skateboard.
1: I see.
0: And they put the, what do you call the bar thing?
1: They would be trucks.
0: Trucks.
1: If there's more wheels in there, it might be more of just like an axle.
0: I think it's an axle. Yeah, I think they put it like a wider axle. So it is wider wheels.
1: Sure.
0: And then there's like wheels on the bottom.
1: Gotcha.
0: So they can like maneuver and turn it sideways and stuff like that. And I was like, whoa, that looks really scary. Are you going to do that to your skateboard? And he said, no.
1: Well, the next step to that would be, they used to do this in the 70s and 80s. You take some nice leather work gloves.
0: Yeah.
1: And you take either some soda cans or something, hockey puck, something hard and solid, tape them to your palms.
0: Right.
1: And then you can flat out slide on your hands when you're going downhill.
0: And probably keep your hands, because otherwise you might lose them.
1: Right.
0: Right.
1: You want to have the gloves for that maneuver.
0: Goodness gracious. Well, you know, the thing about out there making those kinds of moves and risking your life in that way, I mean, there's a lot of ways to risk your life.
1: Sure.
0: And but the thing about skateboarding in particular, I just saw another thing about this study. It was a pretty small study, but it was a guy who did a study that was about kids with ADHD and skateboarding. And so he had like a control group. He had like kids that didn't have ADHD who skateboarded.
1: Yep.
0: Kids who did have ADHD and skateboarded. And then they had, there was a control as well. So they had like the four groups there. And it showed that the kids who have ADHD who are skateboarders had a significant reduction in symptoms.
1: Yeah.
0: As a result.
1: Yeah.
0: And I can definitely attest to that.
1: Yeah.
0: Yeah.
1: I'm not surprised at all.
0: Right. It's better than medicine.
1: Yeah.
0: Right? It's skate medicine.
1: Yeah, indeed. I mean, I think there's a very I'm not sure the right word to use, but for lack of better term, kind of a neurotic component to skateboarding. Obsessive. It's a
0: locking in. That's the boy. That's what they say now.
1: Yeah.
0: You get locked in.
1: Yeah, exactly.
0: Yeah.
1: It's a
0: flow state.
1: It's a very focused, flow state. There's a lot of obsession as well. You could say that. But that is why you see so many people trying a trick over and over and over and over and hurting themselves and keep trying until they do it. There's a hyper focus and kind of an obsession, for better for worse. But
0: there's
1: a
0: neurological component to it.
1: Yeah, and it often produces great results as far as the media that we consider as skateboarders to be coveted. You know, most of these people were kind of off, you know, you could say, in the normal world, but have this very defined and respected place in the skateboarding world because of that determination and obsession. And, you know, trying
0: That's
1: a
0: great.
1: Trick 100 times in a row will drive you crazy.
0: Yep.
1: But it also feels great.
0: It'll make you uncrazy.
1: To finally accomplish
0: That's
1: that.
0: Right.
1: Yeah.
0: Yeah. It'll unwind you a little bit.
1: Yeah.
0: What it's doing really from a neurological standpoint, the way that I understand it, is it's working in the cerebellum. And so if your cerebellum is somewhat sleepy, you can be angry. it expresses as being angry.
1: Yep.
0: And so the cerebellum is fully engaged when you're skateboarding. And as a result, it creates more blood flow to that area of the brain. And that's it. It really helps to keep it. Do you find that?
1: 100%.
0: I know that about you.
1: Yes. definite mood changer.
0: Yeah, it's a mood changer.
1: You know, yeah. For myself, because I skate so often, a few days without skating, and I definitely notice
0: a little angsty.
1: Yeah, behavioral changes for sure.
0: Yeah. Yep.
1: And that can be in different capacities. It doesn't necessarily have to be, you know, the focused, obsessive kind of session that I mentioned. It can be just kind of cruising around downtown or whatever. But that sort of movement for me. I've also read things about the calming effect of having things moving by you at a speed like that.
0: Mm-hmm.
1: Same way a car ride can be relaxing.
0: Yep. That's the Geissen effect.
1: Okay.
0: Yeah.
1: Okay.
0: The Geissen effect is basically that kind of flashy.
1: Right.
0: And it does create a calming effect, or sometimes almost a psychedelic effect in the brain. So that's definitely another piece of it. And then the other thing I really think, because, you know, on a day-to-day basis, so many of us aren't really provided the opportunity to, as you were saying, you know, it can make you crazy. It's the hyper-focus, right? And so, as the kids say, locking in, you lock in, I'm locked in on the one thing. And we're just living in a time when our attention, which is our most precious commodity, and all these companies are fighting for that precious commodity. When you're in the skateboard, you aren't going to be trying to do a whole bunch of other stuff.
1: Right.
0: You're going to try to stay on the board.
1: So in summation, social media is sus and skateboarding is hot fire. That's how the kids say it, right?
0: I don't know. I don't know. Sometimes, like, there are words now that there's things that are said. Oh my gosh, I got to laughing so hard the other night when he was throwing some slang at me, and he was like, "You don't know what that means?" And I said, "No, I don't. I can't even say it on the air, actually." And I was guessing like all these other stuff, and he looked at me and he was like, "What is wrong with you?" And I'm like, I can't keep up. It's too much, but I'm having fun, you know, 15-year-old.
1: It's all fun and games, right?
0: All fun and games. That's right. Well, I'm so glad you stopped by. And
1: thank you for having me.
0: And so, you know, folks, tell the peoples where you are.
1: You can find us at 645 2nd Street West in beautiful Sonoma, California. You can also often find us at the skate park at Maxwell Park. Also, high school seniors, look out for our scholarship.
0: Oh,
1: we have
0: nice.
1: A new scholarship at the high school. So ask your advisors if you're a skater and you would like help with college.
0: Cool. That's cool. Yeah, you know, Credo High School, too. You got some skaters over there. Because
1: any high school, we'll take.
0: Cool. There's because the reason we picked up skateboarding again was because there was a girl skater.
1: Ah.
0: Uh huh.
1: All right.
0: Yep. And he was like, "I know how to skateboard."
1: In. Done deal.
0: So done deal. Yep, that's right. So you know, also I think that e-bikes self-limiting, right? We're seeing a decline at this point of the e-bikes because they're super dangerous and too dangerous, right? So it makes skateboarding look safe. Yep. So go get your skateboard.
1: No comment.
0: Go get a skateboard and go to the skate park. We have a skate park. It's amazing.
1: Go enjoy it.
0: Go enjoy it. All right. We're going to get up out of here. This is Community Soul Supply. And keep sending your thoughts and prayers to the Tibet and Nepal border and see what we can do in our community. I'll report back and let you know what I find out because I'm going to try to connect with our local Sherpa community and find out as a community here what we can do to support them there. And until then, y'all have a great week, and we will see you next time.
1: Deuces.
0: We're out of here. Bye-bye.

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